Those are the Essex here on the Jukebox Party. And hey, we're all going to a wedding as we go back in time. Yeah, Lloyd Price, tell us all about it.

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1: 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Little Bill and the Blue Notes. 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Let's go back with the Teen Tones.

you're feeling good. Am I taking you to a happy place? If I am and you want to let me know about it, you can email me at discjockeymike@verizon.net. 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
2: Three,

Bridgie Valens giving us some La Bamba action. It's Mike Belay's Jukebox Party. Thank you for being here, Kenyans. We take you down to the street corners right now. Here's one of my favorites by the Nutmegs.

One of the all-time greats by the Cleftones, adds Heart and Soul. Right here with Mike Belair's Jukebox Party. I bet you're going to like this one also. Here's Miss Dionne Warwick. If you

There's a golden grain from 1958, went all the way up to number one on the charts, co-written by a vice president of the United States of America. Thank you for listening to Mike Belair's Jukebox Parties. We take you back. It's time to rock and roll with the killer, Jerry Lee Lewis.

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Yeah, I want to thank the Mystics for that greatness. Little Hushabye right here with Mike Blaze, Jukebox Body. 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

T.O. on the Big Oldie Show. It's a jukebox party. My name's Mike Bland. Hey, and I'm ready to hit you up with one that should have made it, but nobody played it. If you like doo-wop, check this one out. It's by the Fabulous Idols. This is called Baby.

Hey, I hope you enjoyed that doo-wop delight by the fabulous Idols called Baby. Now, this next song was a huge hit by Eddie Arnold, but before Eddie recorded it, we repriced it at first. Let's check it out here on the Jukebox Party.

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3: 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DJ Mike Balea.
4: I was walking down the street minding my own affairs, and two policemen grabbed me unawares. They said, "Is your name Henry?" I said, "Oh, why, sure." They say, "You the boy we've been looking for."

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I knew I was a victim of someone's evil plan when a stew pigeon walked in and said, that's the man.

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He said, where were you the night of June 29? I said, I was home in bed. He said, Judge, this man is lying.

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What could I do?"

Blazing Classic 5, Buddy Holly, King Curtis doing the sax on that one. It's the Jukebox Party, and we're putting the fun back into rock and roll as we take you back with the Pyramids.

called Penetration, right here with Mike Valier's Jukebox. All right, let's do another one of those that should have made it, but no, nobody played it. Here's a piece of plastic that still sounds fantastic. It's Little Sammy. It's called Can You Love Me?

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1: And you're listening to Mike Bolea.
0: We got some more musical goodness for you right now. This is called Welcome Me Back Home. Here with Mike Bolea's Jukebox Party. Oldies done right.

0: and memories. Playing more of those make you feel good favorites. This is Mike, not just another DJ, Balea. DJ Mike Balea.
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0: let's do the follow-up by Bobby Darin called Jip the Cat.
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I bet most of you didn't know that there was a follow-up to Mac the Knife. That's Jib the Cat. Here with Mike Belay's Jukebox Party, giving you an everlasting love. Here comes Robert Knight.

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Skinner Blues, the Fendermen. It's the heart and soul of rock and roll. The world's on nonstop song in the lap. And ass, don't jive, all kind of treasures. Give you all kind of pledges. We got some of that Motown magic coming your way right now. A little shotgun action. 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

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Now, if you'd like to leave me some feedback, send me an email at discjockeymike@verizon.net. That's discjockeymike@verizon.net. 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

0: 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This is Mike, not just another DJ, Balea. DJ Mike Balea.
1: You got anything for me?
2: 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That's all I'll ever have for you.
1: Hiya, gorgeous. I'm out a couple of drinks after work.
2: Sorry, Charlie.
3: 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How are you all tonight? This is Alan Freed, the old king of the Moondoggers, and it's time again for another of your favorite rock and roll sessions, blues and rhythm records for all the gang in the Moondog Kingdom.

Well, yeah, it's that time again when we get together each and every week and have some rock and roll fun. Play the greatest 1950s recordings of rock and roll, rhythm and blues, and vocal group harmony gems each and every week right here just for you with Mike Blair and members of the music of Alan Freed. Are you ready? For the next 2 hours, we got some great stuff lined up for you. And we're going to play the top 10 most played records in jukeboxes the week ending April 24th, 1957. That and a whole lot more. So come on, gang, let's get ready.

Yeah, it's time for us to do our thing. This time around, we're going to kick it off with a great one by the Four Kings off the Jax record label from 1954. This one's called Do You Wanna Rock? Oh, you know it. Come on.

Yep, those are the Four Kings off the Jax record label right here with Mike Blair. Remembers the music of Alan Freed from 1956, The Rainbows right now. This is Shirley.

Rainbows are the rainbows. I'll tell you all about Shirley. You're listening to Mike Pelea. Remember the music of Alan Freed. You ready for some more, gang? Here's one by Maxwell Davis and his orchestra called

It is a hot one right here by Maxwell Davis and his orchestra here with Mike Belair, remembers the music of Alan Freed. Let's get to our countdown of the top 10 most played records in jukeboxes the week ending April 24th, 1957. Coming in at number 10 is Jimmy Reed and Honey, Where You Going?

Yeah, those are the Concords from 1954 off the Harlem record label called Candlelight. Some of that backseat memory making music, and we got another one for you right now. For 1957, these are the charts.

That's some good stuff right there. The charts. You're the reason. Yeah. All right, gang, let's go back to 1951 off the Mercury record label right now. Sax Mallard. This is called The Bunny Hop with Mike Valera, members of Music of Alan Free.

0: Susie.
1: Oh, she's a hot mama. Those are the Chanters of that combo record label from 1955. All right, gang, let's get back to the most played records and jukeboxes all around the country for the week ending April 24th, 1957. At number 9, it's this one called Empty Arms.

That's number 9 this week of the most played records in jukeboxes all around the country for the week ending April 24th, 1957. Empty Arms, Ivory Joe Hunter on the Atlantic Record Label. Coming in at number 8 also off the Atlantic Record Label is Chuck Willis and C.C. Ryder.

other night to have myself a bone. Way down across the railroad track on the corner of Fifth and Wall. The house was awfully shabby and all the shades was drawn. Everything seemed so quiet till I decided to go back home. 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

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A little slipping and sliding here on the big broadcast. You're listening to Mike Belair, remembers the music of Alan Freed. Up next, we go back to 1956 with this classic by the Channels. It's called Stars in the Sky.

Oh, that's why we call this rock and roll. That was a real gone classic from 1949 off the Decca record label, Tiny Davis. And how about that jive? Yeah, right here with Mike Blair, remembers the music of Alan Freed. Now back to our countdown. Number 7 this week of the most played songs in jukeboxes for the week ending April 24th, 1957 is this one by Buddy Knox. Here's that party dog.

Gang, I'd love to know what you think about this show. Mike Blair remembers the music with Alan Freed. If you'd be so kind to send your comments into DiscJockeyMike@Verizon.net. That's DiscJockeyMike@Verizon.net. I'd love to hear from you.

couple of vocal groove harmony gems back to back right there here on the big broadcast. This is Mike Blair, members of the music of Alan Freed. Thank you so much for letting me bring back all these great classics and share them with you once again. Here comes one now by Gene.

bet it's been a while since you've heard that one by the Five Keys called Going Downtown. Here with Mike Blair remembers the music of Alan Freed. Now back to our countdown of the most played songs in jukeboxes the week ending April 24th, 1957. Coming in at number six this week, The Diamonds and Little Darlin'.

0: I need a waitress. 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
4: 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First up, Sam the Man Taylor in our band and Flag Waver.

That's the Alan Freed Band with a great one live on stage called Flag Waver. Now, for 1957, here's Louis Lyman and the Teen Chords.

Oh, that's B.B. King and his version of 16 Tons right here on the Mike Boyle Remembers the Music of Alan Freed. Now let's get back to our countdown. Coming in this week at number 5 of the most played records in jukeboxes for the week ending April 24th, 1957. It's the Del Vikings and Come Go

nowhere. So I'm gonna quit my job and spend my time just rocking in my rocking chair. I'm gonna rock all day, gonna rock all night, gonna rock at noon, and when the moon is

off in 1950. That's Connie Jordan, and I'm going to rock until my rocker breaks down. You're listening to Mike Blair Remembers the Music of Alan Freed, and we got some of that make-you-feel-good mood music right now. These are the Clovers and Blue Velvets.

from July of 1956. Oh, I love that one right there. That's D. Clark and the Cool Gents, and Just Like a Fool. Let's get back to that countdown right now. The most played records and jukeboxes for the week ending July 24th, 1957. Coming in at number four, it's Elvis and All Shook Up.

That's the sound that could be found back in 1957 off the Imperial record label. That's Puddin', Ernie Freeman. All right, gang, let's get ready to really rock and roll right now. It's Bump Myers and his Frantic Five, and I'm clapping and shouting.

of the Deltas, and let me share your dream. Let me share this great music with you also. Right here, the Mike Blair remembers the music of Alan Freed. Let's rock and roll, gang, as we go back with Johnny Burnett. Let's tear it up.

Oh, yeah, gang, we were really moving on that one. The Solitaires, What Did She Say? Right here with Mike Blair, remembers the music of Alan Freed as we get back to our top 10 countdown of the most played records in jukeboxes for the week ending April 24th, 1957. Coming in at number three this week, Chuck Berry, School Day, Ring Ring, Goes the Bell.

Yeah, that's the Drifters right there, rocking and rolling us with 333 right here on the big broadcast. Thank you for letting me share all these wonderful classics with you. You are listening to Mike Belair, Remembers the Music of Alan Freed. Now, thank you so much for doing so. Hey, let's keep it rolling your way right now on turntable number two. We got the Magnificent.

I love that one right there by Ruth McFadden and the Harptones. It's called Schoolboy. Right here with Mike Blair remembers the music of Ellen Freed. Now back to our countdown of the most played records in jukeboxes for the week ending April 24th, 1957. Coming in at number two is this one by Fats Domino.

It's Chuck Higgins. It's called Oh Yeah, right here with Mike Blair. Remembers the music of Alan Freed. Now for the number one most played record in jukeboxes for the week ending April 24th, 1957. It's Little Richard and Lucille.

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We don't have much time to thank everybody, and especially to our friends in the music business and to our wonderful friends here and all of you out there for your great loyalty. This is not goodbye. It's just good night and

0: wasn't for you. Did it bring back some old memories and make some new ones? I certainly hope it did. Playing the greatest 1950s rock and roll rhythm and blues and vocal group harmony each and every week just for you here on the big broadcast. Music so great from back then, we're bringing them back and we're playing them again, keeping the music alive one song at a time. And don't forget, if you would like to make comments on the show, send in a request, just say hi, send me a shout-out. Oh, I would love to hear from you. It's real easy to do. 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And if you're on Facebook and you'd like to become friends, well, I'd like that also. Just go to Disc Jockey Mike, all one word, Disc Jockey Mike. Send in that friend request. I'll accept it. We'll become friends on Facebook there. Oh, yeah. If you like what you've heard, kindly spread the word. Let everybody know when and where they can hear the great music that Alan Freed used to play way back in the day. Yeah. Hope you enjoyed our top 10 most played records in jukeboxes for the week ending April 24th, 1957. We'll be picking out another week next time around. And we'll do that top 10 countdown once again. Hey, gang, the pleasure was all mine, and I certainly hope I shared some pleasure with you. Till next time, let the good times roll.
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5: 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A lot of cool records, hits, and the 45s that fell through the cracks as I bring you a brand new edition of my Relics and Rarities show.

That was one wild, crazy 45 from 1964. The band out of Tamaqua, Pennsylvania. They were called Angie and the Citations on the Angela record label. Kicking off my Relics of Rarity show, the song is called Headache. You might get a headache trying to find a copy of that record. Here's Little Richard.

I hear you knocking on the door, but I'm doing a radio show. That's Little Richard there from 1958 into 1970. Yes, I hear you knocking. This is Mr. Dave Edmonds.

0: Yeah, I hear you knocking, but the No Static Attic is off limits. Got all my records in here, and I'm doing a radio show. Dave Edmonds took that old Fats Domino tune, Dave Bartholomew tune, and made it a hit record in 1971 on the MAM record label. Dave Edmonds, and I hear you knocking.
1: Watch out! Here comes another Relics and Rarities show.

Sounds like Johnny and the Canadians there. Group out of Canada. 45 that got released here in America on the Columbia record label. Johnny and the Canadians and a song called Say Yeah. Well, I say yeah, and

45, that was Breaking Down in June of 1964. Went all the way to number 4 on the Billboard Top 100 charts. And that probably won't surprise anybody, because just about anything coming out of Britain was heading into the top 20 on the Billboard charts. But of course, some groups, you know, really exploded. The Beatles, the Stones, the Dave Clark 5, and that song, Can't You See That She's Mine. Well, a gentleman from the West Coast, a guy very passionate about garage music. I call him a wild man, Birdman Cantillo. He's got a very cool record label called Mojo Bone Records, where he kind of acquires great garage nuggets, either released 45s that are impossible to find, or, you know, he gets a hold of tapes, you know, of songs that should have been released but never got released. But he shared with me, I guess, a record label called something on Cape Crusader Records from a friend of his. Some real quality stuff on that Cape Crusader Records as well. This is a band out of Texas led by Neil Ford. They covered a Rod Argent song called Woman, once again on that great Cape Crusader record label, The Fanatics. Song is called Woman.

It's a killer 45 out of a band out of Texas called The Fanatics, led by Mr. Neil Ford, and released on that cool record label called Cape Crusader Records. The song is called Woman, and if you add a second woman into that group, that would be two women. What does that mean? Well, I'll tell you what it means. Two women mean woman, which happens to be Ron McCadlo's favorite song by Gary Puckett and the Union Gap. Yeah, we're keeping it

No cheating. Going out by request to Ron McCadlow, North Huntington, Pennsylvania. That's his favorite song there by the Union Gap featuring Gary Puckett's song called Woman, Woman. You know, you gotta get a good love. So for Art Guy lives out in San Antonio, Texas. He was a member of a group called Smokestack Lightning, and he also had a really cool, expensive Garage 45 that came out on Valiant Records, song called Where You Gonna Go, which sells for like $600-$700. But then he became a member of Smokestack Lightning, and they had a lot of cool records. They were produced by the legendary Bones Howe. This is one of my favorite by Smokestack Lightning on the White Whale record label. It's called Got a Good Love. Yes, Art Guy, this is your song.

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of summer night. Oh yeah, summer's over. It's officially autumn, and I, you know, it gets chilly out at night, and I find myself turning the heat on. It's only late September, and I'm paying for heat. That is a cool record, though. They're from March of 1965. The group out of Brooklyn, New York, and they recorded that on Old Town Records. They were called The Riffs. The Riffs, Why Are the Nights So Cold? Yeah, I want to know.

from October of 1966. Yeah, that is Bill Horton. Bill Horton with a song called I Want to Know that came out on the Caden record label. Dave the Rave, you're a record geek with all the records you seek. And of course, if you want to know about different shows that I might be doing, or if you want to see scans of a lot of the 45s that I play, well, be sure to like and follow my Facebook page. You'll find me on Facebook. It's simply Dave the Rave Relics

from early 1969. It's Edwin Starr. Turned out to be a big hit record for Edwin Starr. 25 miles. Let me tell you something. I would walk easily. I would walk 25 miles, maybe even more, if I could find this next record on an original label 45. I've got it on an EP. But you know, I'm a 45 record collector, so I want the original label 45 on Miramar Records. But for now, let's play it off of an EP. The cool sound of the Dovers.

Killer tune that is. I'd love to get that on an original 45. Like I said, I got it on an EP. The Dovers came out on the Miramar record label. The Dovers and a song called She's Gone. She's gone. She can't leave me. We exchange words of love.

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4: 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Now hear this.
5: Mr. Roberts will report to the captain's cabin on the double.
6: Give me that! Roberts! Roberts, you get up here in one quick hurry! I'm giving you an order! This is finally the showdown! We are going to have it out right here and now! You hear, Roberts? Get up here now!
7: You want to see me, Captain?
6: You did it! Don't stand there and lie to me. Confess it.
7: Confess what, Captain? I don't know what you're talking about.
6: You know what you did! You stabbed me in the back! You stabbed me in the...
7: Will the doctor please report to the captain's cabin on the double?
8: Yes, he's coming your way with all the humor and humanity that made him live on the stage. All the winning warmth that'll make him live in your heart.
7: I saw something last night that just about knocked me out. I was up on the bridge. I looked through the glasses and it was a formation of our ships that stretched for miles. Carriers and battleships and cans, a whole task force, Doc. I thought I was on those bridges.
8: It's Henry Fonda as Mr. Roberts, senior officer of the cargo ship USS Reluctant. James Cagney is the skipper, an old sea dog. William Powell is Doc, who has a surefire prescription for happiness, 100 proof. Jack Lemmon is Ensign Pulver, who could get a girl in his sights even if he couldn't get one in his arms. And all the interesting, enthusiastic, exuberant men of the Reluctant. And the girls who weren't so reluctant.
9: They flew in last night. Knockouts and one big blonde especially. See, of course she went for...
10: Would you move? You're blocking my light, Gary.
11: It's Jerry, not Gary.
10: Sharpen this for me, will you, Gary?
11: That's it.
12: Here's number 25. Put it on quick.
10: Did I meet you at Gigi's last summer?
13: No, I'm a friend of Jerry's.
10: I don't know any Jerry's.
13: Well, you have a dress of his.
10: Of hers?
13: No, of his. He's Cutter, and he made a dress for you.
10: Oh, the Cutter for Agnes Sue.
11: I wasn't trying to be the biggest designer in the world.
14: All I wanted was somebody to call me by my right name for a change.
10: Oh, Mary!
11: It's Jerry! Hi, Ramona.
10: Hello.
13: You're not going to give Jerry's cover away, are you?
10: Jerry's cover?
13: He's one of our best agents.
10: But up in my apartment, you'd...
13: Convincing, wasn't he?
10: He sure fooled me.
13: That's why he's so valuable.
10: Jerry.
11: Hi, Ramona. Gee, you look beautiful.
10: Jerry, you know, I've been thinking. We've been working together for such a long time, and we hardly even know each other. Don't you think it's time we got better acquainted?
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18: It's time to take off with the Dave the Rave Soul Patrol.

From the fall of 1968, that record did pretty well. It picked the number 57 on the Billboard Top 100. A soul group on that Soul Patrol from Texas. They were called the Masqueraders, of 45 on the Bell record label. And the song is called I Ain't Got to Love Nobody Else. I hope everybody's loving the disc jockey. Yes, I know I'm a geek, a record geek. Dave the Ray with my Relics and Rarity show. And of course, every week on the show, I play a 45. You got to tell me who's doing the record. And of course, last week's Mystery Oldie was also from the great state, the Lone Star State of Texas. Let me play the 45, and then we'll find out if anybody figured out who was doing this next record. Although it was pretty easy, so I think we got a lot of winners.

And of course, it's My Misery, Only 45 from last week. And I think that's a pretty easy record because it did quite well on the Billboard charts. It actually peaked in the summer of 1967. It went to a high of number 36, so it was actually a pretty big hit record. It was called Zip Code on the ABNAC record label. Once again, the group out of Texas, they were the Five Americans. Congratulations, Tony Dixon, Long Beach, California. Charles Ellis, Staten Island, New York. Miami Santi, Flo and Kay Lyman, Island, New Jersey. Kevin Bucks in Campbellsport, Wisconsin. Debbie Warner, Mooresville, North Carolina. Scott Williams, Mount Ephraim, New Jersey. Jamie Rake, Waupun, Wisconsin. Dave Greenman, Smyska in Stonebank, Wisconsin. Harold Fritkes, Edison, New Jersey. Mark DeLodovico, Rockville, Maryland. John Rumpelton, Newton, New Jersey. J. Earl Sparta, New Jersey. Linda Rush, Manahawkin, New Jersey. Big Scott Hunter in Stuart, Florida. And making his return, the future keeper of the 60s music, young fella who loves 60s music and collects 45s. I'm talking about Thomas Van Doren from Naperville, Illinois. They all knew that 45, My Mystery Oldie, was once again the Five Americans and this song called Zip Code. Well, I've got a brand new Mystery Oldie for you. One guess only. Everybody take a guess. Play the game. It makes it a lot more fun. The number to call is 609-948-4487. If you end up in overflow, please leave your name and phone number, your guess. I'll call you back. You can also email me. My email address is dave@davetherave.com. So listen carefully. You got to tell me who's doing the record. We play just for fun. It's one guess and one guess only. And here it goes. And yes, good luck. Good luck. Come on. Everybody dial my number right now and take a guess.

0: 5. Who's doing that record? Call me up now or after the show at 609-948-4487 or simply email me, dave@davetherave.com. Subject of your email must say Mystery Oldie. One guess only, who did that last record?
1: He's the guy with more records than the Cape May Courthouse.
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4: With the world getting noisier and noisier, it's hard to find a nice quiet spot these days. 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Why? 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And Fords are built strong. 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Take a quiet break. In the 1971 Ford. 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
0: With about 135,000 45s here in the Relics and Rarities Vault, this is my...

Neither may have accept the fact that you're a record geek. But I've got all the records you seek. Well, really not every record. Nobody's got every record. But that is my Discover the Week there, a band out of Westchester, Kentucky, from 1968 on the Boss record label. Boss Records, a group called The Illusions. The Illusions, the song is called Just Be You. Write it down. It's Dave the Ray's Discovery of the Week. Well, I gotta go. But I'll leave you with this cool instrumental by a group called The Offbeats. The Offbeats on the Cherokee record label. It's a band out of Texas. Yeah, another Texas band from January of 1962. Once again, The Offbeats. It's called Chaos. Hope I didn't bring too much chaos into your life. Hope I didn't cost you too much money in case you're a record collector. I know I play a lot of expensive records. But until next time, keep listening for Relics and Rarities.

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And he said that I was crazy, but he just put me in here to get me out of his way. Daddy,

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1: 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I had never felt quite like it before. I was free above the planet Earth, and I saw it was rotating majestically below me.
0: Time Machine.

0: Karatha time machine remembers.
1: Dad, isn't it swell that Mr. and Mrs. Wilson staying over here tomorrow night?
2: Yes, son.
1: Is that why you're putting the sticky stuff all over the floor?
2: But Dennis, keep your fingers out of it. No, as a matter of fact, the guest room needed a varnishing, and your mother and I thought this would be just as good a time as... Dennis!
1: Jeepers, here, Sam!
2: Dennis, stay where you are. How many times have I told you about keeping this frog in the house?
1: I'm not keeping him in the house, Dad. He's just visiting.
2: Well, visiting hours are over. I'm telling you for the last time, I want you to find another home for that frog. Do you understand?
1: Okay. 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We gotta find you a new place to live.

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1: After months of speculation, it's official. Prince Charles is to marry Lady Diana Spencer.
2: Can you take us back to when you first met? Can you remember when you first met?
3: Yes, I think I can. It was 1977. Prince Charles came to stay as a friend of my sister Sarah's. We sort of met in a ploughed field.
4: I remember thinking what a very jolly and amusing and attractive 16-year-old she was. And, I mean, great fun. Mm. And fancy and full of life and everything. And I don't know what you thought of me. But...
3: pretty amazing.
5: And here's really wonderful fairy tale side. The bride on the right-hand side and her father, a very proud man, on the left, the eighth. Earl Spencer, who's been at St. Paul's almost every day for the last week, did all the rehearsals, listened to the music being rehearsed, all for his youngest daughter. And she is escorted by police, not by household cavalry. She rides to St. Paul's as a commoner, even though she is Lady Diana, and she comes back as the third lady in the land.
6: Time Machine!

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1: A rather startling bulletin, Gord. 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

It was in 1969 that Diana Ross and the Supremes record Someday We'll Be Together. 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Maybe, perhaps retitled Someday We'll Be Together.

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0: what's your sign?
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5: Hi, I'm extremely wealthy.
6: How about later in my place?
4: You're married, Herb.
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0: And now, Time Machine.
1: The conditions were met, and on July 11th, 1972, the match began.
2: Game one's an amazing game. Bobby plays a move that club players know not to play. He takes a pawn with his bishop. A rook pawn allows his bishop to be trapped.
1: The mistake cost Bobby the first game.
3: Oh, I think he blundered, you know. I think that's pretty clear, you know. I think he was disturbed by some TV towers, you know, who were hanging over him there, you know. I think the second half of this match, there was much more of a fight somehow, you know. Because Baski had, you know, he had regained his composure. He had also regained his self-confidence, you know.
1: But Game 11 would be Spassky's last victory. After seven consecutive draws, Bobby was on the verge of winning the title. Midway through the 21st game, Spassky conceded. The world championship belonged to Fischer.
2: What does it feel like after 20 years to suddenly become the world champion?
4: Feels pretty good.
5: I can't say I was actually crying, but I was misting up. I felt extremely proud that Bobby finally made it, and he was an American, and he had defeated the Soviets.
6: Coming from behind against great odds, against the Soviet machine, it was a wonderful moment.
1: Next up, Fischer stuns the chess world.
2: Fischer just disappeared. No speeches, no giving autographs, and it was to foreshadow what he was going to do for the rest of his life.
6: He stopped playing. He disappeared.
0: Time Machine.

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2: Guys like us, we had it made. Those were the days.
4: I'm starving. What time's himself coming home?
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4: Oh, yeah.
5: Hey, Mom, when's Daddy coming home?
3: Well, in his own words, when he's GD ready. Myself. Something tells me any second now.
5: Oh, isn't that sweet, Michael? She feels it in her heart.
3: No, I hear it at the door.
5: Hiya, Daddy.
4: Hi, Art.
6: Well, what's the matter with you?
3: Nothing.
6: No hello? Even they said hello.
3: They said hi.

He began his career behind a radio microphone as a student at Trent University in Peterborough way back in the day, and then went on to become a successful songwriter and producer and respected worldwide musically. Christopher Ward, from 1976, and one of his earliest.

One of the groups that characterized and personified Motown, the Jackson 5. And from 1970, I'll be there, your Kawartha Oldies.com.

0: The Kawatha time machine remembers.
1: Mr. Titchener, I'm concerned about my Ethel. Instead of a nice young man, all she's interested in is one of your cars.
2: Hard to believe, Mama.
3: 198 cubes, 3.4 inch bore, 4 main bearings. It ought to be easy on gas. Mr. Titchener, may I give it my own little test now?
2: Give it the works, Ethel. The duster's big enough to take it.
3: I like the torsion bar suspension with the lateral control arms. And the body, reinforced by steel girders welded into a single unit. No wonder it's so popular. And the size, small enough for tight little spaces.
1: Mr. Titchener, what kind of a young man would be attracted to this Plymouth dustpan?
2: The duster, Mama? Why, an engineer would love it.
1: An engineer, I got. What I need now is a son-in-law.

0: gave him the job.
1: What? He seems to know what he's doing.
0: I think he's a nut.
1: Van Gogh was a nut. He did pretty good work.
0: Rob, he didn't say anything about how much the job will cost.
1: Well, honey, how much is he going to charge us for one room?
0: That's exactly the question you should have asked him.
1: He doesn't look like the kind of a guy who's going to take advantage of it.
0: Bob, I think we ought to get an estimate.
1: You want me to ask him how much he's going to charge?
0: No, I think I'd better do it. You're a pushover for a good sales pitch.
1: I suppose you think you can do it better?
0: I know I can.
2: You want the price now?
0: Well, at least an estimate.
2: Signora, I want you to have a little trust in me because Vito Giotto never cheated anyone before. And I don't think I'm going to start to cheat now. The one so lovely, so beautiful, so charming as you. You want me to start tomorrow morning?
0: Yes, that will be fun.

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1: Laugh track.
2: We're real excited about this because I'm to the point in life I really want a kid. You know, because I'm in my 30s and I'm tired of cutting the damn grass. Somebody said, how can you bring a kid into this world? And I think in a lot of ways, kids today have it made. I mean, if they don't like what's on television, they've got, what, 40 or 50 channels to choose from. Remember how many channels we had when we were kids? 3. And if the president was on, your night was shot. The president's on! He's on every channel! We're gonna miss Flipper! We tried for a long time to do this. We tried for over a year, and, you know, I kept thinking the whole time, if you got to be a failure at something, boo, you know. Boy, at one point, though, my wife got real concerned. She made us an appointment at one of those fertility clinics to get checked out. And they told her, they said, well, it's easier to check men than it is women, so send your husband down first. No, and I'm not real excited, because I knew what they wanted. I just didn't know how they planned on getting it. I don't know if the doctor took matters in his own hands or if it was like a dairy or what, you know. Well, you don't know. So I talked to a friend of mine. He had been through this with his wife, and he told me, he said, Jeff, relax. It's a do-it-yourself place. He said, you go in there, they give you a little cup and a Playboy magazine. He said, you take those back in a little room and just crank her up. So now I'm excited. I'm thinking, well, hell, I hope it's an issue I don't have. Because yeah. That would be embarrassing. Do you have another month? This isn't doing anything for me here. Something with twins, if you got it. So I was nervous, but I went to the place and waiting out in the lobby. Now, the nurse calls me in, and she just hands me a cup. No magazine, just a cup. And I'm disappointed, but I thought, you know, what the hell? I do have a real good imagination. I went back in the little room they gave me and, you know, did what I was supposed to do. And then I waited a few minutes because I didn't want to look like a circus freak, you know, when I came back out. So I got my cup. I'm walking back down the hall. I found the nurse. I handed her the thing. And she said, we don't do that here. We just need a urine sample.
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I left my heart in San Francisco. 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

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And he'll hit you with the microphone. Well, where am I? 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

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You can forward my mail, Carivar FB.

the Chattanooga choo-choo, to Rock Island, to New York Central, to New Haven and Hartford, to Pennsylvania, the Missouri Pacific, to Southern Pacific, the Northern Pacific is terrific. Oh, but Jack, you heard of

0: We mentioned certain people's names, like Don Bai became a byword and became a very good friend through it, because Bai would feed us stories about Smiley Denton, who was quite a character around town at that time, had a cleaning service. And he wanted to get back at Smiley for some reason. He'd feed us the name and then feed us a story. And then George, of course, would get on the air as Elwood, tear the living bejesus out of Smiley. And then Smiley, of course, would go all around town saying, "Did you hear that old fellow on Jack's radio?" And great publicity. You couldn't buy that kind of stuff.
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The sun shines east, the sun shines west, but we know where the sun shines best. It's right here, right now. It's time for the Sean Air 2-Hour Show with a dash of Jill, and we're here.

Here indeed was Connie Smith, cute and country Connie Smith, we used to call her in the old days. I guess they still call her cute and country Connie Smith. Now, anyway, Once a Day, that was a big tune written by Bill Anderson that got her underway in country music, and she had a great career. It's great to have you here. You're so important to this whole thing, you know, and if you have to go sometime during the show, well, just dial away, but keep on coming back. We need you and we want you, that's for sure. Johnny Cash is here. Remember this one by Johnny. You can't forget it. It's Walk the Line.

0: fine, because you're mine. I walk the line.
1: Walk the line, indeed. I think that was the big one, wasn't it? That really put up, it was Walk the Line. There, of course, was,
2: the one. The Folsom Prison Blues. I feel like that was pretty.
1: That was big, biggie.
2: Yeah.
1: That was it.
2: And Ring of Fire.
1: Ring of Fire. Mm-hmm. But I think Walk the Line was one of the early, you know, sort of.
2: I wasn't around when they came out, so.
1: No, you're just showing it at me again. We're, you know, here's double the age. However, am I double your age? Yes, I am. I guess I am.
2: Not quite.
1: Well, that's good. That's good, though. Yeah. We'll take that. Okay. And, yeah, I want the listeners right now to take this one by a cute lady from Oshawa, Ontario. Made her big a few years back in country music here in Canada. Anita Paris and Smokey Rose.

was just thinking, your age is, and my age is, yeah, you're right. I'm not quite, okay? Not quite double. But anyway, here we go. We're underway, I guess. Yeah, I lose track. But I'm back on track. Thanks to you, Dash. And, you know, I've got some Darwinisms here today. The runners up of the, you know, the Darwins, that they make some real great ones. This one is great. I'll pass it along to you in a few moments. Talking about greatness, you would talk about the Irish Rovers. Of course you would talk about the Irish Rovers, and you would talk about the unicorn.

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And the waters came down and sort of floated them away. And that's why you never seen a unicorn to this very day.

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And what a catchy tune that is. Didn't that really put them on the charts some way back? Oh, boy. And you never kind of forget it. It's one of those tunes that kind of stick in your memory, you know, in your memory bank. And, yeah, Long Leg Geese. And, yeah, and you do all the movements. You should see the movements I'm getting now on the Zoom. Yeah, the, okay. You make it good. You do it well. We're going to put you on the stage next time. Oh, right here, right now, is a fellow we haven't played on this here show for quite some time. He was the Prince of Newfoundland, matter of fact, or the King of Newfoundland, actually, Harry Hibbs. Oh, Harry, you talk about Harry Hibbs back in the back when you talked about Harry. And here he is with the Black Velvet.

Okay, we were talking about those Darwinisms, okay? Here we go. This is one of the runners-up, all right? This is one of the runners-up. After shopping for drinks, or after stopping for drinks, I guess there is a difference, okay? There is a difference there. This is after stopping for drinks at an illegal bar. A Zambian bus driver found that the 20 mental patients he was supposed to be transporting from Harare to Bulawayo had escaped. And not wanting to admit his incompetence, the driver went to a nearby bus stop and offered everyone waiting there a free ride. He then delivered the passengers to the mental hospital, telling the staff that the patients were very excitable and prone to bizarre fantasies. Oh, dear. The deception wasn't discovered for 3 days. That's what happened with that one. A runner-up. Can you imagine taking a bus trip and being let out of the mental hospital? And not only let out, but you're one of the patients? Oh, dear, they never do that to me. The Carlton Show Band is here. And a sweet tune. The Merry Plowboy. Take her away.

You know, if there's a song on the Sean Ayres show with a dash of Jill that you would like to hear that you heard years ago in any genre, we'll play pretty well anything. Well, we don't get into the classics that well, but we do have some classics for you here. Just give us an email, will you? It's Sean Gordon, S-E-A-N-G-O-R-D-N-O-N, 1939 at yahoo.com. If you can reach us, try that one anyway. See what happens. We're going to try this one on you. Love the Frank Mills. He usually just tinkles the ivories, but he wrote this song and he sings it too. And it was somewhat of a hit during the day. It's called Love Me, Love Me, Love.

0: talk about love. Love can get you going in many different ways at once. And I'm not going to get into a big lecture series on that. Have we got a big lecture series coming up with a not a Trent anymore? You're not in there right now, are you?
1: Not till January.
0: Not till January comes the big class again, eh? Oh, fantastic. We'll look forward to that. Talk about love. Last week, we had Waylon Jennings on the show, and a lot of people love Waylon. Well, he has a nice tune. So, you know, usually you think of Waylon as one of those uppity sort of

Well, this next tune that you're going to hear on the Sean Ayres Show with a dash of Jill, and it certainly isn't a love song in any way, but it has its sense of humor. And the man that sings it, he wrote it, and he had his sense of humor too. Talking about Stompin' Tom, the legendary Stompin' Tom. And this is about the legendary Margot

got the rig. Reggie's got the rig. Margo's got the cargo bay, and Reggie's got the rig. Now the truck was overflowing when Toronto hit the rise. The 401 was full of dung and the cab was

the rig. Margo brought the cargo buys and Reggie brought the rig. It was later in the evening when they heard from Mr. Judge. I don't know what they give yous, but I'll never hold a grudge. I think $1,000 would be fair.

We only pay the legends here on, no, we pay people that aren't legends, but we play, you know, essentially legends in country music and in other, you know, early rock and such like. And I would like you to such like this tune by Sonny James, the Southern Gentleman. And this is when he was going strong with hit after hit after hit. Do you know that he hit with 19 consecutive number one songs in his career? And I forget who knocked him off that and put him to number two when he was on his 20th. But anyway, this is Sonny James. And Since I Met You, Baby.

0: That's what did it. Since I Met Your Baby and Sonny, he got knocked off the charts. But anyway, we're going to play you a tune here written by none other than Bill Anderson. You know, Whisperin' Bill Anderson. And Porter Wagoner does such a great job of singing it and portraying it. It's about, would you know anything about this, Dash? The cold, hard facts of life?
1: So I just float around here at Trent Radio House. I don't know anything about reality.
0: Well put, well put. Okay, here we go with Lynn Porter and the cold, hard facts of life.

0: You know, every week on the show, we have an Elvis Presley time, and we're going to make time for that right now. Oh, boy. It's great. I just love this one. I love most of the stuff that Elvis put out over the years because I was an integral part of that Elvis Presley era, I guess. You were born after the Elvis Presley era, weren't you? But you got sort of swamped up by Elvis.
1: No, no one in my family listened to Elvis, so I was not very familiar.
0: Really?
1: Yeah.
0: You were an Elvis-less.
1: I had an Elvis-less child.
0: Family. Yeah. How could you be an Elvis-less family? Yeah. But yeah. Okay. I could say a lot of things there, but I won't. I'll just let Elvis take it away with a tune called Teddy Bear.

just want you to be my teddy bear. And, oh, dear, the songs that he could sing and the songs that this next fellow could sing. Here, I'm so pleased to be here every Saturday. You know, I just wait for this particular moment to be able to say to you, welcome to Trent Radio. Welcome to what we do. This is the Saturday morning show or part of it. John Morris, this is underway with the Country Spotlight Show from 9 to 10. And then it's the Sean Ayre Show with a dash of Jill, giving you such tunes as this one, Hank Williams, and Hey, Good Looking.

What you got cooking? Oh, dear. All right. What do you got cooking today? You having a good Saturday? Hope you are, and hope that we're adding to that, you know, in our own little way. This next artist, we're going to play three in a row. We're going to bring to you the man who actually bunked in with Hank Williams during his time, played with Hank Williams in the Cherokee Cowboys, took over the Cherokee Cowboys when Hank died, and of course made a 7-decade-long career in country music. Ray Price is here with three of the best.

0: against the wind.
1: And here is a man we have not played on our show, and we shouldn't overlook him. He, in his own way, really, what was that? Did you hear that? You hear that moon? No. Okay, I'm just hearing things. It's not the first time. Slim Whitman is here, and a great tune called Rosemary.

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And from the Ottawa Valley, we're going to bring forth the Lockmasters. And a great tune. This is their first single, okay? Released just a little while ago. Well, a couple of months ago. The Lockmasters and the story of the old canal.

Oh, dear. You know, one of those Darwin things, we're playing the ones that didn't make it. Here was one. An American teenager was in the hospital recovering from serious head wounds that received from an oncoming train. When asked how he received the injuries, the lad told police that he was simply trying to see how close he could get his head to a moving train before he was hit. Okay, he must have been out on something. Ooh, like something's hit blowing in the wind. Peter, Paul, and Mary here.

Oh, dear. Now, you know what? If you think you've heard it all, you haven't heard it all yet, because we actually take up another hour of your time and another hour on Trent Radio. And who is it? It's Sean Eyre with a dash of Jill. And don't you just get the marching band out to that one. Here's marching into our show right now is Tammy Wynette. And Tammy, oh dear. And kids say the darndest things.

In other words, a show on television, kids say the darned things. Art Linkletter. Now you talk about memory, eh? Did that all from memory? That's not written down anywhere. And Art Linkletter, well, his demise was eons ago. But in the early days of television, he had a show called Kids Say the Darndest Things. And it was cute. The kids did say the darndest things. It would be a nice rerun, you know, somebody to pick it up now and do it. Although you'd have to have a bleeper and a few things to kind of watch out what they were saying. But whew. Here's Charlie Pride. And Charlie, so good to have him here. Joan, you still awake for this? Here's Charlie and I'm Just Me.

I'm looking at another Darwin Wells runner-up, but this one is kind of long, and so I'll wait for a little while to bring this one to you. This is a fellow that got out of prison because Ronald Reagan gave him a pardon. And then he put himself on the track of a great country career. Merle Haggard is here, and that's the way love goes.

Merle Haggard and the Strangers. That's because his early hit was "From Now On, All My Friends Are Going to Be Strangers." I've got to look that up and play that sometime, because that's one of his real early ones, and it's a good one. "From Now On, All My Friends Are Going to Be Strangers." I don't want you to be stranger to hear every Saturday from 10 until 2. No, no, from 10 until noon. In the old days, it used to be 10 till 2. In the new day, it's 10 till noon. And that's all I can take in this day and age. Gail Davies, "Turn Me On, I'm a Radio."

Gail Davies. Isn't she one of the ones on the Cindy Church? And you don't know. Tyson, Ian, and Sylvia. Okay, they had a group called. I can't think of it right now, but anyways, great group. I'm going to bring back a great guy that they call the Southern Gentleman, and a great tune. Isn't everything great? Born to Be With You.

0: You know, I'm so grateful to Trent Radio that they let me ramble on the way I do and get away with what I do. I don't know why they do that. Is that because they can't find anybody else to fill this time period?
1: I have no idea either, Sean. No clue. No.
0: Thanks. I was going to ask you, but now I don't have to bother, and I know I won't get an answer. So we'll just leave that one be. Tommy Edwards was a one-hit wonder way back. And this is one, lovely to hear it now, because it was a big hit in his day, called It's All in the Game.

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His name was Terry Sumption. He was the big old teddy bear, they called him, and rightfully so. Terry was a big man, but he had a great voice, and he sang some terrific songs like this one called Our Lovin' Place.

0: Every once in a while, we want to really break out, and we really want to give you some. Well, I'd say this borders on bluegrass. I guess it is bluegrass, and it's special. It's special because we have a fellow by the name of Matthew Watson doing these. He wrote this song that we're going to play, and he also sings the main part of this song. He's a member of the United Steelworkers of Montreal. He happens to be Joe's better half. Did you hear that? Okay, Joe's better half. And here he is with Making Babies.
1: Well, I'm 30, drinking a 40, a 50, and I'll be happy if I make it to 60. 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

0: almost had to be censored, you know, with that title. 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Thank you, Matthew, for dropping by. Here's a fellow that, well, he had trouble with dropping by. As a matter of fact, he got too far off the bridge, and he fell off it. But his name is Warner Mac, and the bridge washed out, and my baby's on the other side.
1: Bridge washed out, and I can't swim, and my

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And we can't help but play a couple of songs for you right now. As a matter of fact, it's three in a row. Here's Loretta.

Okay, here's that Darwinism I wanted to pass along to you. A man walked into a Louisiana Circle K, okay, and put a $20 bill on the counter and asked for change. When the clerk opened the cash drawer, the man pulled a gun and asked for all the cash in the register, which the clerk promptly provided. The man took the cash from the clerk and fled, leaving the $20 bill on the counter. The amount of cash he got from the drawer, $15. Now, if someone points a gun at you and gives you money, is a crime committed? Good question there. However, poor guy, he did all that and out $5. Oh, dear. Charlie Pride's on the street of Baltimore.

0: Streets of Baltimore. Thank you.
1: I don't know. I just keep going on and on and on. I really shouldn't, because, you know, I know you deserve to have a program that about 15 people wrote and another 10 people put in the can by producing it and editing it and everything else. But here you have only me and Dash. And this is what you get. Okay? Here's Carole Baker. What you get next, Canada's sweetheart in country music and member of the Order of Canada, Carole Baker. Why me, Lord?
2: Why me, Lord?

0: You know, I think I've almost run out of my time. Have you been timing this? Have I run out of time?
1: Well, I think you're still okay right now. You ran out of your time in the first hour, so we'll see how this plays out.
0: Thanks very much for the update. You know, if you want to really be with us every Saturday, folks, then make sure that you're here, all right, at 92.7.
1: I don't think you can listen to the radio in the 20s. I don't think is that a thing? I don't think that's a thing.
0: I think we better play Mac Wiseman and a great tune I like called Bringing Mary Home.

Oh, dear. Oh, I hope you're having a good time out there, because we're certainly having a good time locked up in here. And the reason we're here is to bring you like a tune like this one by Buddy Holly.

Well, folks, one of the reasons I've been kind of hairy today is a few hours from now, I'm going to be walking my number one daughter down the aisle and big wedding day. And that's why right now I'm kind of all shook up.

0: What a show today. I do hope that you can be with us next Saturday. You know what? You tell your friends that you heard a show that you never thought you'd hear again on radio. And why not tune in on Saturday morning at 10 o'clock and see if we can stay for the whole 2 hours. Okay? We have to. So there we are. And it's been happy to say we're here on Trent Radio.
1: 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And I do have to say, Sean Air, it's such a privilege to have you every Saturday, sharing music that wouldn't get heard otherwise, celebrating Canadian artists, and talking about the history of this music. I think that's why we still let you take up space on the radio.
0: What more can I say? Thank you very much. And as my good friend Elwood would say,
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4: Hello. My name is Bruce Anderson. And for many years, I had the honor of serving as a colleague and radio news presenter on Chex 980 AM radio for Del Crary, the late Peterborough broadcaster host and the musician so revered for his sparkling personality, his soothing voice, and his community service. For many years, just prior to 9 AM during his weekday morning show, Del would recite poetic readings entitled, "Yet Ever So Humble, There's No Place Like Home." The series was produced in association with Comstock Funeral Home. A selection of these daily devotions have been preserved and recently restored. It's my pleasure, therefore, each Sunday morning at this time to introduce the late Del Crary as he presents what was and remains a shining example of our region's proud broadcast history. This is Be It Ever So Humble, There's No Place Like Home with Del Crary.
5: "I'll lend you for a little time a child of mine," he said, "for you to love the while she lives, and mourn for her when she's dead. It may be for 6 or 7 years, or 22 or 3. But will you, till I call her back, take care of her for me? She'll bring her charms to gladden you, and should her stay be brief, you'll have her lovely memories as solace for your grief. I cannot promise she will stay, since all from earth return, but there are lessons taught down there I want this child to learn. I've looked the wide world over in my search for teachers true, and from the throngs that crowd life's lanes, I have selected you. Now, will you give her all your love, nor think the labor vain, nor hate me when I come to call to take her back again? I fancied that I heard them say, 'Dear Lord, thy will be done. For all the joy thy child will bring, the risk of grief we'll run. We'll shelter her with tenderness. We'll love her while we may. And for the happiness we have known, forever grateful stay. But shall the angels call her much sooner than we've planned? We'll brave the bitter grief that comes and try to understand.
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6: 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Earl Ives. Joseph Campanella. James Tarantino, lawyers defending justice in the nation's courtrooms. Leslie Nielsen. Harry Rhodes, public servants enforcing the laws of a challenging society. 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
7: Good morning, and welcome to Tweets Turntable on the Kawatha Time Machine with your host, John Patton. 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Remember, Tweed is never out of style. I'm going to turn back the hands of time for 55 minutes today as we start today's show with Smoke Gets in Your Eyes, a show tune written for the 1933 musical Roberta. In 1958, the Platters version reached number one in the U.S. on the Billboard Hot 100 music chart.

0: Say, boys and girls, how'd you like a real Robin Hood hat to wear with your Robin Hood band? 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That's Johnson's, Box 4, New York 46, New York. You know Johnson's shampoo, the no more tear shampoo that can't burn your eyes. Well, get some quick and get that Robin Hood hat. 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

Creedence Clearwater Revival released Fortunate Son in 1969. It soon became an anti-war movement anthem and an expressive symbol of the counterculture's opposition to the U.S. military's involvement in the Vietnam War and solidarity with the soldiers fighting in it. It was not explicit in its criticism of the war in particular. Rather, it speaks more to the unfairness of the class of the war itself. According to its author, John Fogerty, it's the old saying about the rich men making war and the poor men having to fight them.

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0: Johnny Horton released Sink the Bismarck in 1960. The song is based on the pursuit and eventual sinking of the German battleship Bismarck in May of 1941 during World War II. The song reached number one on the Canadian RPM Top Singles Chart.
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4: 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Some hobbies are like slavery. 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This gal has got an aviary, and you should see her birds. She's got

0: As he goes to caress her, he sees them on the dresser. The biggest parakeets in town. She's really got a boy. The biggest parakeets in town, enormous.
1: Judd Strunk recorded The Biggest Parakeets in Town in 1975. It was a tongue-in-cheek story of a woman who is a bird fancier. Its central joke is the unspoken pun of parakeets, paratits, used in the title.
2: I was there when it happened, and so I guess I ought to know.
1: I'd like to give a warm Peterborough welcome to all my listeners, both here and around the world, who are listening to me on the Kawartha Time Machine. This is the first weekend of fall. The leaves are starting to turn. It's time to start cleaning the yard up for winter, but there's lots of nice warm weather still left, so make sure you get out there and enjoy that nice fall weather. In 1979, the debut single by The Knack was My Sharona. It reached number one on the Billboard Hot 100 chart. It was Capitol Records' fastest gold status debut single since The Beatles. In an interview with the Washington Post, Feger claimed that the song was written from the perspective of a 14-year-old boy.

0: Johnny Paycheck recorded his only number one hit, Take This Job and Shove It, in 1979. It's about the bitterness of a man who has worked long and hard with no apparent reward. Gee, I wonder how many of you out there have actually sung this song and thought that in the back of your mind.
1: Take this

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Good morning, everyone. You're listening to John Patton on Tweed's Turntable. This is John Lester, host of Classic Country Sunday. It's heard right here on your KawarthaOldies.com, Sunday afternoons from 2 to 6. We feature 4 hours of the best in true traditional country music. I'll be looking for you Sunday afternoons at 2 p.m. But right now, let's go back to Tweed's Turntable. After all, you never know what he's going to do.

Over All Over Again reached number one for the James Barker Band in 2021. The Woodville, Ontario band won Group of the Year and Fans' Choice Award at the CCMA Awards. Don't touch that mouse. You're listening to Tweed's Turntable on the Kawartha Time Machine. From 1972, the Cornelius Brothers and Sister Rose released Too Late to Turn Back Now.

it's too late. The Beatles released Hello, Goodbye in 1967. The song originated when, in response to a question from Beatles aide Alistair Taylor about songwriting, McCartney sat down at a harmonium and asked Taylor to say the opposite of whatever he said. You say-

0: Hello, cat. Curious? It's the new Super Torque Ford. Interesting? There's a whole new world of luxury in this new Ford. Be our guest. 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Or is it lives? See Ford's optional swing-away steering wheel. Illuminated ashtray. And well-lit glove compartment. Nice touches. Here's another. Crank vent windows. 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So much luxury. Right, cat? Good night, cat.
1: Released in 1950, the most popular version of A Bushel and a Peck was released by Perry Como and Betty Hutton.
2: What you doing, Hutton?
3: Doodling. Can you doodle?
2: Can I doodle? 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
3: How come?
2: Because I love you, a bushel and a peck. A bushel and a peck and a hug around the neck.
3: Ouch!
2: A

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2: I'd love to hear from you. So why don't you email me at tweed@tweedsturntable.com and request a song to be played. Originally written in 1924, Big Bad Bill is Sweet William Now, was recorded by Peggy Lee in 1962. The lyrics describe a man in the town of Louisville who once was a fearsome, rough character known for getting into fights, and after getting married, became a peaceable person who devotes his time to domestic activities such as washing dishes and mopping the floor.

published in 1940, Blueberry Hill is best remembered for its 1950s rock and roll version by Fats Domino. And on the television show Happy Days, this was Richie Cunningham's favorite song.

going to finish off today's show with Fun, Fun, Fun by the Beach Boys from 1964. It is one of the Beach Boys' many songs that define the California myth. Its lyrics are about a teenage girl who deceives her father so she can go hot-rodding with his Ford Thunderbird. At the end, her father discovers her deception and takes the keys from her. According to Salt Lake City radio manager, the song was inspired by an incident of the station owner's daughter who had borrowed her father's 63 Thunderbird to go study at the library. Instead, she went to the hamburger shop. When her deception came to light, her driving privileges were revoked. The Beach Boys were at the radio station for an interview and heard her complaining very loudly about the incident. They jotted down the beginnings of the song and took them to the airport that afternoon. Betty tells me that the song should be Fun, Fun, Fun Till Daddy Takes the Rambler Away.

that concludes Tweed's Turntable for today. You've been listening to the fantastic Course of Time Machine with your host, John Patton. But my friends, call me Tweed. I really hope you enjoyed today's show, and thank you for spending your time with me this morning. So be sure to tune in at 9:05 a.m. Eastern for my show. Have yourself a great Sunday.

very good day to you. Welcome along. It is Solid Gold 60s. I'm Jeff Dorsey, kind of in the deck chair for the next 60 minutes. So we open up with a song that was written by Ellie Greenwich and Jeff Barry in the Brill Building, Crystals, Then He Kissed Me. What a good song that is. Love it. And then Traffic, epitomising everything that went on in the summer of love in 67. Steve Winwood and the gang there, Hole in My Shoe. So we've got a story behind the song, comes from the Hollies, Vesta British's Dusty Springfield, and also Freddie and the Dreamers. And we've got a 5x4, courtesy of Alan Weber, Stones and Beatles coming back to back, and some Motown memories for the mix that is in South Africa, Hazel. And we've got a couple of interviews, one a little bit unusual, about Northern Soul, Gavin from The Signatures talking to us about the Renaissance. Well, I suppose it's never gone away, has it, really? Northern Soul. And then the great Mike Darbo, vocalist supreme and songwriter with the Manfreds. If you want to get in touch, please do so. The email is chunkyjeff@gmail.com. 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Or you can get me on WhatsApp, 077-844-89469. Right, let's go with a bit of Jimmy Cliff.

That's a great Jimmy Cliff putting some reggae right in there with The Wonderful World and Beautiful People playing here on Solid Gold 60s. Right, we're going to talk fashion, girls. Remember the days of puffball skirts, petticoats? Yeah, like six layers of them there. Well, nobody epitomised it more than this particular lady. Her name, Susan Morn.

talking there very much about phenomenons going on. That was the fashion item, but also dance moves that were going on. What was it? Mashed Potato and also The Twist. And Joey D and the Starlighters were the residents at the Peppermint Lounge in New York doing this.

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2: And this is when we dig into the archives and get your story about a particular hit. And this week on Solid Gold 60s, we're going to 1967 for The Hollies and On a Carousel. My number four in the UK from an album, The Ultimate Hollies. Now, this song is a timeline to a typical romance, really about riding on a carousel. It started with a boy and a girl on those horses that used to go round and round and round. Now, Graham Nash remembers being in a barroom at Margate. Now, I wonder if that was the dreamland, because that was a popular place to go. That's where he got the inspiration. And the early days of the Hollies, they covered American hits. You remember things like Searching and Just One Look. But eventually, those were by the Brill writers, and we mentioned them a little earlier, Greenidge and Barry being two of them there. But then they started to write their own songs. And on this particular hit, Graham Nash was the first voice that you heard going solo. And then the main man, Alan Clark, joined in on a carousel now.

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1: And a very good day to welcome along. It is Solid Gold 60. Three questions for you. Give the answers in about 30 minutes' time. Question number one. Wipeout was a big hit in 1963 for whom? Wipeout was a big hit in 1963 for whom? Question number two. In 1969, who had a big European hit with Don't Forget to Remember? So the year was 1969, but who had the big European hit? Don't Forget to Remember. And question number three. Norwegian Wood was on which Beatles album? Norwegian Wood was on which Beatles album? As I said, answers in about 30 minutes. Now, this guy was interesting because his backing singers were the Mamas and Papas. Only had one hit. His name, Barry McGuire. An Eve of Destruction.

0: Jeff Dorsett.
1: And the idea here is for you to get involved and pick a song. It could be a song or it could be an artist, could be a solo artist, could be a group, as long as you think they qualify for Best of British, and put it on an email to chunkyjeff@gmail.com, chunkyjeff@gmail.com, or you can do it via WhatsApp. Happy to receive that, 077-844-89469. Best of British, wave the flag, the Americans do it so well, and we can. Right, now this is another Brill Building song, written by Burt Bacharach and Hal David years and years ago into the 60s for Dusty Springfield. It's going to be Best of British.

0: What a great song that is. Bob Dylan played that one especially for Mark and Diana. Slip that one in there. All I Really Want to Do. Love it there. Cher doing a song. Right, we've said we're doing Best of British.
1: The Best of British. Solid Gold 60s with Jeff Dorset.
0: So take two on Dusty Springfield.

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1: And this is something that emanated straight from pirate radio in the 60s. Alan Weber has told us to revive it, and we are doing that. Beatles and Stones coming back to back. And it's your opportunity to pick a track out. It could be an album track, it could be an A-side, could be a B, remember B-sides? 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Mark it 5x4 or Beatles and Stones, and it will get through to me. Right, a track coming up from Magical Mystery Tour on the Beatles track. But before that, Rolling Stones, right here. And Time Is On My Side, 5x4 on Solid Gold 60s.

0: Fall on the Hill, good Paul McCartney song there for the Beatles and off the Magical Mystery Tour. 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Right, interviews coming up shortly.
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0: Cameron in 69, written by Mac Davis. Big hit for Elvis in the ghetto. Right, interview time. Switching the tactics here, talking very much about Northern Soul and the resurgence that it has been, and Gavin from a band called The Signatures, who are keeping that music alive. Northern Soul artists. They may have had, like, say, one hit, and then, or a very, very big record, and then they may be retired, and then suddenly somebody gets onto them and says, do you know that your song is now fetching a huge amount of money on vinyl? And they come out of retirement and they've got a second career ahead of them.
1: Absolutely. Yeah, it's amazing. It's really, I mean, I've got to know a lot of the original Northern Soul artists. And if I pick one of them, there's a fellow I was talking to him last night, Sidney Barnes, you know, right. Absolute hero of mine. And a good friend of mine now as well. But I mean, that's exactly the case for Sid. You know, he was he works for Motown. He produced a lot of records for other artists. Did a lot of work with Rotary Connection, which was his band at the time. And you know, as you say, he went into another career. The music industry failed him, and he went off and became a security guard. And then years later, when he thinks his musical career is all sort of done and dried up, all of a sudden he finds out there's all these people in the UK that are listening to his songs from back in the 60s and 70s. Absolutely blew his mind. Yeah. Really, really did blow his mind. I've had lots of conversations about it, and he couldn't get to grips with it when he found out that over in the UK, he was still a name.
0: Yes,
1: you know, people
0: I know.
1: Knew who he was and appreciated his music. And Sid came over last year. I mean, he's 85 now, Sid.
0: Right.
1: He came over last year and stayed with me again, like he has done a few times. And he still blows his mind now. They're 85 years old.
0: Yeah.
1: He comes over and there's still people who want to come to his show and listen to his music and whatever else, you know. So, yeah, and Lorraine Silver. We tour a lot with Lorraine Silver.
0: Yes.
1: She's only really got the one hit that was a good favourite at the Wigan Casino. But the same thing for Lorraine, you know. Mm. She recorded that song when she was 13 years old.
0: Right.
1: And it kind of didn't do anything, you know. It got released, really didn't do much, and that was it. And to find out later on in life that through the Blues and Soul magazine that song was popular at the Wigan Casino, again blew her mind. You know, she completely forgotten about it. So to find out that someone had been listening to it was just amazing for her, you know. Absolutely amazing. And many of the other artists, the same story.

0: Northern Soul is very best there, touch of Motown. R. Dean Taylor doing the wonderful There's a Ghost in My House. Right, just out of an interview with Mike Darbo, lead singer with the Manfreds, second guy that did it there after Paul Jones. Let's give the answer to the quiz question number one on Solid Gold 60s. Wipeout was a big hit in 1963. This might have caught you out there. They were the Safaris. Question number two also might have been a tricky one. 1969, it was a European hit, Don't Forget to Remember. But who was it by? It was by the Bee Gees. And question number three, Norwegian Wood was off which Beatles album? The answer, Rubber Soul. So if you got Rubber Soul and the Bee Gees for Don't Forget to Remember and Safaris doing Wipeout, give yourselves a nice little pat on the back. Right, second round interviews. Mike Darbo. It's interesting to find out where these guys came from and who their inspirations were. Here's Mike. When you were growing up as a young man, who were your early inspirations? I mean, was it rock and roll or was it skiffle? Or
1: what a great question, because I was just thinking of all those things. And you're right, it was rock and roll, it was skiffle, but it was more. It was like quite an eclectic mix.
0: Yeah.
1: My mother was a piano player, so she introduced me to the standards. So apart from, I remember, I think my first experience of rock and roll was definitely Bill Haley.
0: Yeah.
1: And, you know, that was a great record, you know, Rock Around the Clock.
0: Sure.
1: Hotly pursued by Elvis, obviously,
0: sure.
1: You know, 56, and Lonnie Donegan, let's not forget, he was flying the flag for England with one of his records, Cumberland Gap, with pure rock and roll.
0: Sure.
1: And my mother was introducing me to Fats Waller.
0: Yeah.
1: She loved the singing of Fred Astaire, you know, from those early Ginger Rogers, Fred Astaire movies, you know, isn't it a lovely day to be caught in the rain? Then, obviously, Frank Sinatra was a huge influence.
0: Sure.
1: Ella Fitzgerald was. So I was into jazz, the blues. And let's not forget, the guys who really did it for me were the Everly Brothers.
0: Yeah.
1: So if you add Jerry Lee Lewis and a little bit later Chuck Berry, but really Little Richard, Jerry Lee Lewis, Elvis, Bill Haley, and the Everly Brothers were my main rock and roll influences. So I was coming at it from really a wide perspective.

0: playing for a band with the lead voice of Mike Darbo. Ragamuffin Man, 69 that came out. Right now, especially for our very good friend Hazel Sayer in Cape Town, South Africa, where she's saying to me, it's really, really hot. Get us some Motown on, Jeff. Okay, we'll do it.
1: Motown. Memory.

0: Right, we're going to go to 1963 here for a particular story about Jerry Marsden, Jerry and the Pacemakers. They came off the back of three number one records, You'll Never Walk Alone, I Like It, and How Do You Do It? And they got very, very close because this next song made number two. It could have been an all-time record of having four number ones with your first four singles. Couldn't it, Jerry?
1: Hi, this is Jerry Marsden from Jerry and the Pacemakers, and you're listening to Jeff Dorsett.

0: Jerry and the Pacemakers, and I'm the One, number two, actually in 1964. It rolled over into 64. And that's where we've got to leave it. Thanks very much for your company. Keep your requests coming in. Always a pleasure to hear from you. Anything we want to do, Best of British, 5x4, Beatles and Stones, and I'll do it for you if you send it on an email, chunkyjeff@gmail.com. And whatever you do, stay safe, stay well, look after one another.
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0: Okay.

welcome along. It is Supersonic 70s. I'm Jeff Dorsett, going to be in the deck chair for the next 60 minutes. And we started with the Tom Robinson Band there. Great stuff, 2468 Motorway. And then The Move, Never Made a Bad Record. Love the writing of Roy Wood. And that was California Man. Right, we've got the best of British. An old grey whistle test special. Gary McNeice has got a bundle of songs on here. Got a classic album for The Faces. And a couple of nice interviews as well. Dave Robinson, founder member of Stiff Records, talking about Madness. And then singer-songwriter Tom Moriarty, but talking about the Rolling Stones. And if you want to get in touch, please do so. The email is chunkyjeff@gmail.com. 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Or you can get me on WhatsApp, 077-844-89469. Right, let's start with one of these, especially for Gary McNeice. I know he picked it out here. He likes Paul Simon, don't we all?

Just love that. Paul Simon, Take Me to the Mardi Gras. Want to get in touch, please do so. 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Now, one of his live bands ever saw, Thin Lizzy. Gosh, they were terrific. Got the opportunity at, what was it, Southampton Guildhall. They said, oh, you've got a gold ticket. You're going to be in the green room. Saw some wonderful antics going on there. Still one of the greatest things I ever saw. Scott Gorham was there. Of course, one of the joint lead guitar players, along with Brian Robertson, Gary Moore, along the way. And, you know, I had this girl standing next to him there, slashed down to the waist. And I said, you know, what do you do for Scott? She said, well, actually, I'm his perfume consultant.

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2: All right, now this is where we give you a backstory to a particular hit. And this week on Supersonic 70s, we're going to 1978 for Patti Smith and Because the Night. Made number five in the UK from an album called Easter. Now, despite a cult following and inducted 2007 into the Rock and Roll Hall of Fame, this was the only single hit for the Bruce Springsteen song that was written by her, or rather written by Bruce, and recorded by Patti Smith. Bruce actually written it in 1976, originally as an album track, and it was going to be on The Darkness on the Edge of Town. But in the end, he didn't include it. Producer Jimmy Iovine said, give it to Patti Smith, which he did. Later on in 2010, Bruce actually included it in an album called The Promise, and that was also good, and he did it for the plenty of his live shows. So Patti Smith, On the Whistle Test. And Because the Night, playing right here at Supersonic 70s.

0: that one especially for Orlando and Linda as well, regular contributors to the show. Supersonic 70s played you there, Patti Smith, and something from the old Grey Whistle Test. Right, let's turn some grey matter.
1: Premiership Pop Quiz. Now, here's Jeff Dorsett.
0: So, three questions for you. Give the answers in about 30 minutes' time. Right, question number one. Christine McVie left which band to join Fleetwood Mac? Christine McVie left which band to join Fleetwood Mac? Right, question number two is a lyric. I want to know the artist and the song. Her weapons were her crystal eyes, driving all men mad. Her weapons were her crystal eyes, driving all men mad. Who's the artist? What is the song? And question number three, on which ABBA hit single did Bjorn take the lead vocals? So on which ABBA single did Bjorn take the lead vocals? Now this is an unusual one here, because if I mention the Dave Clark Five, you're going to think to yourself, 60s. Well, no, they had hits in the 70s as well. And the wonderful Mr. Northern Ireland there, Gary McNeice, has picked this one out there. We're going to go Dave Clark Five. Everybody, get together.

0: That's our glam rock hit there, playing on Supersonic 70s. Of course, a great era there, and so many of those songs were written by the wonderful Chin and Chapman. And I remember that Nicky Chin doesn't do interviews very often, and he made sure that I phoned him before to talk about what we're going to do. And he said, right, okay, I'll do an interview with you. 12 minutes will do that. 27 minutes he was on, and I'll tell you, the stories were wonderful. Everything from Tina Turner and Better Be Good to Me, all the way through Susie Quattro, Sweet. They were all there. Wonderful interview. Love talking to him there. Right, here's one of these.
1: Home on the Rock. Old.

super stuff here. Right, Old Grey Whistle Test Memory coming your way. Harry Chapin had two wonderful hits. Cats in the Cradle was one, and the second one picked out by Gary. W-O-L-D. Playing on

0: lyrics are so poignant, aren't they? Harry Chapin, W-O-L-D. And if we want to do the same as Gary has done and Armando has done, all you've got to do is drop me a line to the email address. It's chunkyjeff@gmail.com. 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Or you can get us on WhatsApp 077-844-89469. Supersonic 70s did. And whenever I play these particular people, Hamilton, Joe, Frank and Reynolds, I think they're a team of solicitors.
1: Supersonic 70s. Jeff does it.

0: Still to come, got a couple of great interviews lined up there. Dave Robinson, the founder member of Stiff Records, and then singer-songwriter Tom Moriarty talking about the Rolling Stones.
1: The original and best of British bands, producers and music all shaped our great musical heritage. The Kinks, Annie Lennox, The Police, The Faces, The Rolling Stones, and Paul Jeff Dorset's The Best of British songs that are a big part of your life and always will be. Enjoy the music, except no substitute.
0: Yeah, and I want you to get involved in this. The Americans do it so well, waving a flag, but we can do it. We've got great artists. So whether it's a song or whether it's a solo artist or a group and you think it qualifies in the 70s for Best of British, drop it on an email to chunkygeff@gmail.com. chunkygeff@gmail.com. That's what Rosie does. That's also what Kerry does, and plenty of others as well. So Best of British it is. And we're going to go with this one. Came out of left field, but what a good song by Brian Prothero.

0: That's Dollar playing right here. Teresa and David. Right, let's give you the answer to the quiz just in front of our first interview with Dave Robinson from Stiff Records. Right, question number one on the quiz, Supersonic 70s. Christine McVie left which band to join Fleetwood Mac? She left Chicken Shack. Yes, Stan Webb's Chicken Shack to join Fleetwood Mac. Question number two was a lyric. I want to know the artist and the song that we've got here. The lyric I gave you. Her weapons were her crystal eyes, driving all men mad. Who is it? What is it? It's that Dutch group, Shocking Blue, doing Venus, which was in 1970. Question number three, on which ABBA hit single did Bjorn take lead vocals? The song was Does Your Mother Know? So if you got those, give yourselves a pat on the back. Now, talking with the founder member of Stiff Records, because it changed the face of music around at the time, because we've been stuck with disco for such a long time. And here's Dave Robinson talking about the changes. You really sort of changed the market scene when Stiff came along, because, you know, we'd been fed disco records so much, and it was so different. It was a phenomenon as well that went hand in hand with pub rock. Were you conscious of the fact that you were causing a sea change?
1: Well, Jeff, I essentially signed songwriters. That's been the that's been my connection to the music industry throughout the years. I signed people who wrote songs. The Beatles started something. And I was interested in people who, to my mind, wrote folk music, which wasn't the bearded one with the finger in the air with everyone going shush, shush, shush. Yeah. It was more the local music which connected to the, you know, to the local places, be it the Beatles in Liverpool or Madness in Camden Town. It was people that were recounting, writing songs to recount their local you know, family and congregation around them. Also, I would draw you up on the idea of pub rock. Pub rock was just rock played in a pub, yeah. Right? That was it. It was a derogatory term used by A&R men from major record companies who couldn't see the future of what was being played, because inevitably these people were not really that musically orientated. You know, they wanted to look, you know, I mean, you know, we're in the throes of it now, particularly because people do not listen to the music, they look at the figures.
0: Yeah.
1: They look at Spotify and they make some kind of, you know, ongoing interest in research into the band, but if you haven't got the figures, they're not even going to listen to you. Anyway, that's a lot unusual. Major record companies have always had that kind of attitude. The A&R men, you know, think they're higher than you, the musician or the band or what it is you're doing. They think that they have some kind of connection. You know, they get a black BMW and a American Express gold card, and they think they're gods, you know, which is exactly the opposite to what I think they are.
2: Hey, you! Don't watch that! Watch this! This is the heavy, heavy monster sound! The nuttiest sound around! So if you're coming off the street and you're beginning to feel the heat, well, listen, Buster, you better start to move your feet to the rockinest, rock-steady beat of madness!

0: the Nutty Boys there, Suggs and the Gang. And One Step Beyond, as recommended there by Dave Robinson of Stiff Records. Right, second of our interviews here, Tom Moriarty. It's the one that's going to take us out, talking about live experiences, and particularly one of the rock and roll's greatest bands in the world. Who did you see live and you thought, wow, that's really something?
1: Oh, man. The Rolling Stones was a pretty good one.
0: Yeah.
1: That was, you know, later on, obviously.
0: I saw the Rolling Stones in 1964. Three guitars, a drum and Mick. Saw them again at St. Mary's Stadium, 33,100. Four guitars, two keyboards, backing singers, brass section, the whole lot there. I tell you what, he did 2.25 hours, did Mick, up and down the catwalk. Absolutely terrific. Never missed a beat. Could hear every word on every song. Just terrific, you know. So it's comparing those two from one extreme to the other, you know.

Rolling Stones and Tumbling Dice from Exile on Main Street. That's about where we've got to leave it. Thanks very much for your company. Keep it cool. Look after one another. And keep the requests coming in for Best of British or any of the other features that we have. It's easy. 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Or WhatsApp 077 844 89469. Thanks for your company. Look after one another.

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7: 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Plus, star sets from The Wicked Mr. Wilson Pickett and Creedence Clearwater Revival. Hey, anybody got change for a dime? Because I got to pop a nickel in the old Rockola and call up Buddy Holly with Peggy Sue.

0: woman, I feel love.
1: Yeah, yeah, yeah,
0: yeah. Every time I think about you, you've been so good to me.

0: All trendy.
1: That's the Wicked Mr. Wilson Pickett on your way back playback with the first of two. Count 'em, two star sets this hour. Funky Broadway, In the Midnight Hour, and Mustang Sally. Well, what do you say to a girl who just wants to ride around, huh? What do you say? Well, I guess you have to think about who you're talking to. If she's driving a 1965 Mustang, well, that's probably Sally. But if she's rolling in a 62 pink Cadillac with Detroit tags, you better put on your props.

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1: Figure it'll go 0 to 70 in 6 seconds. It's got an ISKI cam and it's shaved and loaded with chrome goodies.
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2: 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I read about them in Popular Mechanics.
1: Popular Mechanics? I only read Hot Rod, and it didn't say nothing in there yet.
2: There she is, Rich.
3: Who?
2: Mary Lou Milligan. Let's go.
1: Anyway, I won't know what to say to her.
2: That's why I got you the book. Then she knows you're not inexperienced about those things.
1: I show her the book?
2: No, you read her the good parts. And the best way to show you've been around is when you read, sort of, laugh it off. Like you've been there already.
1: Wait a minute. Gee, Ponzi, I shouldn't be meeting a girl today. I didn't even get a chance to shave yet.
2: Hi, Mary Lou.
4: Hi, yourself.
2: Richie Cunningham, you know Mary Lou Milligan.
4: Hi, Richie Cunningham.
1: Hi. I sit right behind you in English.
4: I hear you breathing back there. Since I pulled my hair back, I can hear everything.
2: My friend Rich is reading, I, the Jury by Mickey Spillane. Mary Lou, wouldn't you like to hear Rich read some of the good parts out loud?
4: Okay, by me.
2: There, you see, Rich? Go ahead. Just read.
1: Yeah. Yeah, right. I, the Jury by Mickey Spillane. Copyright 1947 by E.P. 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All rights reserved. No part of this book.
4: You read nice, Richie. I feel like I'm in English.
1: Oh, well, I won the reading comprehension medal when I graduated from grammar school.
4: You're cute, you know. You look a little like Pat Boone. You have a clean face.
1: I try and wash my face at least 2 or 3 times a day.
4: My friend Dorothy wants to go now.
2: Okay. Wait a sec. Rich has something to ask you. Don't you, Rich?
4: What?
1: Oh, yeah, that's right. I was wondering if, I'd like to take you to a movie tonight, that is, if you can go.
4: Oh, I'm stuck tonight. I have to babysit for Mrs. Kelly.
1: Oh, well, maybe some other time.
4: Oh, tonight's all right, if you want to help me babysit.
1: Sure, I do.
4: Well, then I'll see you at the Kelly's around 8:30, okay?
1: Fine.
4: See ya.
1: So long.
2: Babysitting with Mary Lou Milligan. Man, oh man, you got it made in the shade.
5: Nostalgia for you.
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1: The Beatles, with a little tip of the musical chapeau to Chuck Berry. That's Roll Over Beethoven. Hey, coming up, a star set with Creedence Clearwater Revival. Ah, the Bayou, the Catfish, the mighty Mississippi. Keep it right here, it's coming up

more than 26 million albums in the U.S. alone. In 1993, they got inducted into the Rock and Roll Hall of Fame. Rolling Stone magazine ranked them 82nd among the top 100 greatest bands of all time. John Fogerty, Tom Fogerty, Stu Cook, Doug Clifford. Here's three from Creedence Clearwater Revival.

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1: American Graffiti. Where were you in 62?
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6: What did you say?
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8: And I bet you're smart enough to get us some brew.
9: A ballpoint pen, a pint of old Harper.
10: Okay, you got an ID for the liquor?
9: Not, I left it in the car.
10: You'll have to get it before.
9: Oh, well, I forgot the car.
11: We're finally getting out of this turkey camp. You just can't stay 17 forever.
12: If you ever get tired of going steady with somebody that ain't around, I'm up for grabs.
13: Well, that'll be the day.
14: If I had a boyfriend, he'd pound you.
13: Friends, dear, run. Tears, I cannot.
9: What's wrong?
8: Go to hell.
3: Get your boogaloos out, baby. The Wolfman is everywhere.
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16: Cherry boy!
9: You know Toby Juarez? We killed him last night.
17: Excuse me, but I think we've had an accident.
18: Well, I won't report you this time, but next time, just watch it, will you?
3: Can't stand it, man. I can dig it.
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3: Oh, American Graffiti.

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0: The Wolfman is everywhere.

Okay, time to really concentrate. I want you to go into hyperthink and tell me what song has these lyrics. When I feel cold, you warm me. And when I can't go on, you come and hold me. Okay, what song has those lyrics? I'll be playing it for you next hour, right here on the Wayback Playback.

0: time machine.
1: Well, you remember when you jumped in the water after me at Coney Island?
2: Yeah, I sure do.
0: Go warn the oldies.
1: Well, I'm not really a fish. I'm a man.
3: Henry?

Oh, just looking at some of the Hall & Oates tunes that I'm going to be playing this hour. I had no idea they had that many hits, but you know, now that I think about it, they sure did. We'll be playing Rich Girl, Man Eater, She's Gone, just to name a few. It's a double star set this hour with Hall & Oates.

0: That's Bill Withers with Use Me, one of the big hits from the year 1972. You know, 1972, come to think of it, was the year that the Goodyear blimp flew for the first time. I mean, how many times have you seen that on TV over a football game? Everybody wondered, back in 1972, who Archie Bunker would offend next as they turned on their TV to watch All in the Family.
1: Hey, Mom, when's Daddy coming home?
2: Well, in his own words, when he's GD ready. Myself. Something tells me any second now.
3: Oh, isn't that sweet, Michael? She feels it in her heart.
2: No, I hear it at the door.
3: Hiya, Daddy.
4: Hi, Arch. Well, what's the matter with you?
2: Nothing.
4: No hello? Even they said hello.
2: They said hi.
0: Gilbert O'Sullivan was alone again, naturally, in 1972. And Don McLean served us up a nice hot piece of American pie. Some of the great songs from 1972. Also, that year, the Volkswagen Beetle became the most popular car ever sold.
5: Finally, to my nephew Harold, who oft-times said, a penny saved is a penny earned. And who also oft-times said, gee, Uncle Max, it sure pays to own a Volkswagen. I leave my entire fortune of $100 billion.
0: I'll bet you knew somebody who had one. I sure knew a lot of people who had them. Well, coming up, the first of two Hall & Oates star sets. But right now, it's the Captain and Tennille.

That's Lighthouse on the Wayback Playback. 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When I feel cold, you warm me. And when I feel I can't go on, you come and hold me. It's Sarah Smile.

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And Sarah Smile. 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Were you aware that tomorrow is National Ask a Stupid Question Day? And I'm sure somebody will come through.

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1: It's restless. It's civilized. It's challenging. It's serene. Cougar. 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
2: Paul T.

I promised you I'd play more Hall & Oates, and here they are. You couldn't turn on a radio back in the 70s without hearing a Hall & Oates song. They had 29 hits. Most of them made it into the top 10. Half a dozen hit number one, making them the most successful rock duo in history. Yep, they were bigger than the Everly Brothers. They were bigger than the Righteous Brothers. And that is pretty big. And in 2014, that got them inducted into the Rock and Roll Hall of Fame. Here they are with Maneater.

& Oates, Out of Touch, Man Eater, Rich Girl. Hey, it's not like I want to stop, but we're at the end of the show. It's all fall. See you next time on the Wayback Playback.

Good afternoon, country music fans, and welcome to another Classic Country Sunday on the fantastic Kawartha Time Machine. This is John Lester, and it's always a pleasure to have you join me as we play some of the best in classic country. You'll also hear some fiddle tunes, instrumentals, and some of the greatest legends. We'll also have another edition of Mitch's Corner from the record vault of Mitch Barker. So, without any delays, let's get the music started. Here's one of the singers that helped keep traditional country music in the forefront. Here to sing an old Webb Pierce tune is Ricky Skaggs.

0: Wonder if I could join you for a duet. Get you to kind of let me help you out on one little. I have to sing with these old ugly boys all the time.
1: I'd just be glad to.
0: Okay. Let's do this one here. This is, I think, a real pretty heart song, and I hope you folks will enjoy it. One titled, I Didn't Mean It.

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1: Well, it doesn't get much more classic than those three artists, Ricky Skaggs, Ernie Ashworth, and Pretty Miss Norma Jean. Well, they were recently awarded with a star on the Walkway of Fame in Brampton, Ontario. Here's Freddie White and the Carlton Show Band.

Up next is a double play, when we play the same song back to back by two different artists. This week, I have chosen Paper Roses, composed by Fred Spielman and Janice Torrey. It was in the top five in 1960 for Anita Bryant, but became most prevalent when Marie Osmond recorded it in 1973 and took it to number one on the charts. In fact, in the 1960s, the song was recorded by at least 33 other artists, many of whom lived in Europe. Today we'll hear it first by Marie Osmond, and then by Kitty Wells, who recorded it on one of her earlier projects. Paper Roses, today's double play on Classic Country Sunday.

Bob McQuaid, Charlie Pride, and Dick Dale right here on Classic Country Sunday. It's time for this week's My Favorite Four, when we invite a listener to send in their list of four favorite classic country songs. Today's list comes from longtime friend Gene Abernathy, whose family performed music for many years in this community as the Abernathy family. In choosing her favorite four, Jean wants to pay tribute to both her mother and dad, the late Sandy and Shirley Abernathy, choosing some of the songs that they often included in their performances and meant so much to them. In doing so, she has selected songs by Ricky Skaggs, Daniel O'Donnell, Jim Reeves, and Mickey Gilley. It's today's My Favorite Four from Jean Abernathy.

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Let's push the button on the first country six-pack for today's show. And this one will be made up of songs from Dick and Jane Babcock, Reg Benoit, Russ Hicks, Joey and Rory Feek, Steve and Spike Patico, and Randy Travis.

0: You've been listening to a Country Six Pack on Classic Country Sunday. Well, each week at about this time, we try to bring you a little country comedy. And today, once again, we sneak in on the live stage show of the great Mel Tillis.
1: My mother had, I had seven sisters. There's eight of them girls, you know, the Rogers, just all from Alabama. They grew up in Florida, though, most of them. And they were so funny, every one of them, but just as funny as they could be. And on my daddy's side, the Tillis side, they were sticking in the mud. They wasn't funny at all. Yeah, I guess the humor that I have, I get it from my mother's side. I got a little story about Aunt Moselle and Aunt Woodrow. They're up in their 80s, and they drive. They still drive. They go to Walmart, and they go around, and they go to the Pizza Hut and stuff like that, you know. And not too long ago, they was on the way to Walmart, and Aunt Moselle was driving, and she ran through a stoplight, and Aunt Woodrow, she kind of braced herself, but she didn't say anything, and went on up, and she ran through another one. Aunt Woodrow said, "Moselle, did you know that you just ran through another stoplight?" And Aunt Moselle said, "Oh, my God, am I driving?"

That's the Queen of Bluegrass, Rhonda Vincent, along with her brother Darren Vincent, and Beneath Still Waters. Once again, I'd like to say thanks to Ross Allen from Hillcrest. We often receive some of the newer classic-style country tunes that are coming out today from Ross, and here's one of them. From right here in Canada, this is Cheryl Cook.

Today's feature artist is a gentleman who first joined the Grand Ole Opry in 1956. During his career, he recorded some great songs that are still considered country classics today. It's today's feature artist, Stonewall Jackson.

We've got time for one more song by today's feature artist, Stonewall Jackson. Now, this final song was released by him in 1964. It would go up to number 4 on the country charts, but now, some 60 years later, it's still a country classic that has never left us. Stonewall Jackson and Don't Be Angry.

sit down. Well, there's the pure country voice of singer and country historian Mitch Barker. And that means it's time for Mitch's Corner from the record vault of Mitch Barker, featuring a song that has been specially selected from his personal record vault. Today on Mitch's Corner, he has chosen Who Do You Think I Am by Webb Pierce. Now, it was recorded on June the 3rd in 1965 and features a lush Nashville sound that included strings, the Anita Kerr Singers, Grady Martin on guitar, and Floyd Kramer on piano. The song hit number 13 on the Billboard Country chart and gave Webb a fresh new sound for the time. So here it is, Webb Pierce and Who Do You Think I Am?

Today's Triple Crown, when we play three songs by the same artist, features a man from Texas who I think should have been given far more recognition in the country music business than he did get. He was a loyal member of the Grand Ole Opry until his passing in 2023. I just wish they had used him more on the Opry shows. This is Ray Pillow.

0: 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Thank you very much.
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Songs by Scott Woods, Diane Rue, and Terry Sumption on Classic Country Sunday. A country six-pack is what we've got up next on the program, and this time we'll hear from South Mountain, Doug Montgomery, the Walters family, Donna Lee McKnight, Don Sears, and Dwayne Drost.

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1: Dearest Mother, I will try to answer your real nice letter I received a few days ago. Was I ever glad to hear from you? No one knows but me. 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It sure takes my mind back home seeing you sitting there, knitting that sweater I know one day you're gonna send me.

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Right now, let's get back for more classic country music with John Wester.

Once again, it doesn't seem possible that we are approaching the end of another edition of Classic Country Sunday. This is John Lester saying thanks for tuning in and spending your Sunday with us. Again, we'd love to hear from you and find out where you're listening from. 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Now, we'll be back again next Sunday at 2 p.m. Eastern Time. I hope you can tune in once again right here on the fantastic Kawartha Time Machine. So until next week, stay safe, have a great week, and please, whatever you do, keep it country.

0: What do you think you're doing anyway, huh? Just what do you think? You're singing sharp. You're out of tune. You always sing like that? That's a song, Wagon Wheels, Tommy. It's a beautiful song, and it means a lot to the people. And you sing it,
1: yeah,
0: you
1: well,
0: follow it up like that, huh? On purpose.
1: Yeah, well, that's my sound.
0: That's your sound.
1: That's my sound. That's the way I sing.
0: If that's your sound, I don't like your sound. I don't want to hear it anymore.
1: I'm going to sing. That's
0: you're not going to sing. You're going to do what I tell you. If you're going to sing like that, then you don't sing the rest of the show, okay? I'll do a song my way. We like to do
1: yeah, well, Mom always liked you best.
0: Tom, wait a minute. I think you just want sympathy from the audience.
1: You never
0: right?
1: played with me.
0: Oh, I didn't.
1: Nobody ever played with me.
0: We let you play games with us. Every time we played Spin the Bottle.
1: I was the bottle. They never let me play in any games, and we never did.
0: We did, too.
1: You never let me play in any games.
0: Never?
1: Never.
0: Not even once?
1: Never.
0: Not even once?
1: Not once.
2: Once.
0: Are you sure?
1: You're right. Maybe once.
0: Yeah, and what did you play? You played hide-and-go-seek, right?
1: But I was it.
0: Yeah, but to be it in hide-and-go-seek is a position of honor.
1: I looked for you guys for 4 months.

Mickey on the Mixer himself, Mickey Bo, your backbeat buddy, with another hour of original rock and roll and rhythm and blues. And when I say original, I mean stuff going back to the Eisenhower administration. This is classic, classic rock, folks. Today, it's a trip to fantasy land. Rock tunes based on nursery rhymes, fairy tales, and lullabies. After all, we're just big kids, right?

The Texas Rockabilly with Cajun roots, John Preston Courville. You know him as Johnny Preston. He got us started on the Rock and Roll Review's nursery show today with Cradle of Love, summing up several well-known rhymes. It was the 1959 follow-up to his blockbuster first hit, Running Bear. My next rockin' nursery rhyme takes us to New Orleans, where Edgar Big Boy Miles and his group, the Shawees, recorded this one in 1956, taking its title from a children's tale about a mouse sneaking up a clock.

There go the Shawees, fronted by Big Boy Miles. Now, the group's unusual name is a shortened version of the phrase Chapaka Shawees, which is said to be Creole for "We aren't raccoons." Okay. Well, as long as we're hanging around Cajun territory, let's call on Louisiana swamp rocker Warren Storm for a Jack and Jill tale, but a different version, whose ending is just as unhappy as the original. You know, where Jack fell down and broke his crown. Well, what could it be?

0: Warren Storm entertained a few people with Jack and Jill in 1964, but apparently not many people, since that record was rather obscure. But we can credit him with helping popularize swamp rock, which came to widespread attention in the late 50s with Dale Hawkins' Susie Q, Jivin' Gene and Breaking Up Is Hard to Do, and other singers. We'll hear Dale, by the way, later in the show, with his rockin' take on a popular nursery rhyme about pigs. All right now, chillin', put your hands together for a little patty cake with Bill Haley and them Comets.
1: Patty cake, baker's man, bake me a cake just as fast as you can. Roll it, pat it, mark it with me.

A Bill Haley and the Comets nursery song, Pat a Cake, recorded at the same March 1953 New York session that yielded the Comets' first smash hit, Crazy Man Crazy. Next on the Rock and Roll Review Nursery Rhyme Show, an R&B version of the lullaby Hush Little Baby.

The brother-sister duo of Inez and Charlie Fox. That's with two X's, Fox. With their first hit from 1963, Mockingbird, adapted from the traditional lullaby, Hush Little Baby. But theirs was not the only record that turned that lullaby into an R&B hit. 8 years earlier, Bo Diddley used it for his first hit record that he named for himself. Otis Redding continues the nursery theme now on Mickey Bo's Rock and Roll Review, reminding us in 1963 that it's not always easy to keep your livestock at home.

On my Mickey Bow, double dollop of nursery rhyme doo-wop. Those were the classics from Brooklyn with their 1959 version of the fairy tale Cinderella, a record that may have been the inspiration for the 1960 tune we heard just before it by the Queen's New York group, The Devotions, who themselves sang about the man who slept 20 years, Rip Van Winkle. Now, the Winkle tune went into immediate obscurity when it came out. Obscurity, that is, until Roulette Records included it in a Golden Oldies collection in 1964. Then, suddenly, it caught on and rose to number 36 on the Billboard Hot 100 chart, 4 years after it was recorded. You might call the Rip Van Winkle tune a real sleeper. Anyway, it was doo-wop's last gasp before Beatlemania set in. But why leave it at just a double dollop of nursery rhyme doo-wop? Let's add another dollop. Reaching back to 1951 for this one by the Five Keys. Let's put on our tartans now, folks.

up in the house just having a ball. My wife don't mind me at all. She's always jumping and having a ball. She hit me on the head with a rolling pin. Say, I dare you to try.

The five keys out of Newport News, right here in Virginia, a group that existed in one combination or another from 1944 to the mid-1990s. They told us about a rockin' old Scotsman with a farm. Now, I really don't want to put you to sleep this early in the show, but here are the Ovations adapting Brahms' Lullaby in 1960 with My Lullaby.

0: Okay, wake up. 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
2: Mickey Bo back at ya on my Rock and Roll Review. My Rock and Roll Review today celebrates nursery rhymes and fairy tales turned into rock and roll. You might say I'm rocking the cradle. Well, that's either a jeer in reaction to that pun, or a shout out to all my fans in the five Polish villages named Baby, and the commune in France, too. Well, Baby France ain't no village. It has over 77,000 people. I hope each and every one of them in France and Poland, and you too, are enjoying my nursery rock.
3: Yeah!

with a nod to Little Richard in some of his hits. That was The Nursery Rhyme Rock, a 1956 effort by Wynonna Carr, a gospel singer bent on becoming a secular rhythm and blues or pop star like Dinah Washington, Ruth Brown, or Laverne Baker. She almost succeeded, having one hit on the R&B charts in 1957. But tuberculosis stalled her momentum, and although she recovered from the disease, her career did not. So she returned to gospel singing, discouraged, I'd say. Like Humpty Dumpty she sang about, she had a big fall. Next, a popular children's chant.

children's chant. But what does it mean? Well, an internet search yielded this explanation. You ready? The phrase Puddin' and Tane is a play on words on the title of an Irish high chief known as the Tane. Puddin' Tane was an insult because it referred to someone not of royal status, but who had pretensions and was derided, essentially being called the High King of the Puddings.

back to doo-wop now on the Rock and Roll Review with two more dollops of it, beginning with the 1806 nursery rhyme Twinkle, Twinkle, Little Star by English poet Jane Taylor. It's normally sung to a Mozart tune, but in 1958, a Staten Island, New York group called The Elegants put their own melodic twist on it, calling it simply Little Star and taking it to number one. Well,

0: A little bit of doo-wop there. Just a little. First, Little Star, followed by Little Bo Peep. Now, Little Bo Peep was the nursery-flavored flip side of the 1959 hit The Bells of Rosarita by a Brooklyn group named for a cigar, of all things, the Admirations. Hey, it could have been worse. They could have been named El Productos. Admiration cigars, by the way, were a very cheap pleasure during the Depression. Their slogan was, "Get happy for a nickel." And their old boxes and posters are collectibles nowadays. Just like the songs I play here on the Rock and Roll Review. I'm Mickey Bo, and it's my nursery rhyme show. With a little help from the Big Bopper.
1: Let me in, honey. This is the Big Bopper.

The big bopper, J.P. Richardson, gave us that rockin' version of the nursery rhyme Little Red Riding Hood in 1958. We switch now from the color red to blue, as in Little Boy Blue. You know, that kid who was beckoned to blow his horn because the sheep were in the meadow and the cow was in the corn? Yeah, that kid. Well, no horns will be blown now, but we're going to hear a few guitars on this 1959 rendition of Little Boy Blue, which made a modest chart appearance at number 88 by Texas rockabilly Waylon Duvall.

0: You may never have heard that modest chart entry, Little Boy Blue, or its singer, Waylon Duvall. Waylon's real claim to fame was as a shouter of a famous musical phrase at the end of the instrumental mega-hit by the Champs in 1958.
1: Tequila!
0: Yeah, Waylon's voice was buried somewhere in that group. Here's something appropriate for my show today, a tune called Fairy Tales by the Avons, a group from Dwight Morrow High School in Englewood, New Jersey.
1: You

The Avons with Fairy Tales from 1960. And along the same lines, here are the Gems with Nursery Rhymes from 1958.

Louisiana Rockabilly Dale Hawkins with his 1958 offering Little Pig on my Rock and Roll Review Nursery Rhyme Show. Say, even old Ray Charles and his chinny chin chin weren't averse to rocking up a children's song. Here he is with one of his few singles that didn't make the charts, My Bonnie from 1958.

Let's rock on out of here with another version of My Bonnie from Duane Eddy and his Rebels from 1959. An instrumental version they called Bonnie Came Back. She did. She came back.

I hope you've enjoyed the hopped up nursery rhymes and fairy tales on my rock and roll review today. I'm Mickey Bowe, your backbeat buddy, of course, and I'll return with more oldies next week at the same time right here. See ya!

0: The Kawatha Time Machine remembers.
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3: Getting in the mail to you very shortly from 98 Radio and... As we do about this time every morning, we send out a special song because you, this morning, with us are a very special lady, your super mom, Mrs. Dean of Box 307 Norwood. Have yourself just one super day and enjoy the sounds of Nicolette Larson and a whole lot...

The brothers Russell and Ron Mael, they're of course Sparks. No one else sounds quite like them, do they? That's Falling in Love with Myself Again from their 1974 album Kimono My House, which I actually bought on CD for a good friend of mine's nephew when he was born. And I never got round to giving it to him or his parents. And you know what? He starts infant school next year, so it's taken me a while to get myself together on that one, hasn't it? In the meantime, I think it's just about slipped into my CD collection. But the fact that I never told his parents that I bought it for him maybe means I've got away with it? Nah, I'll clear my conscience, especially if they happen to be listening to this show. Hi, Anthony and Lucy, if you are, I'll get that Sparks CD over to your son soon. Now, on to an act that I first read about in my copy of Record Collector magazine, which is great. I pay an annual subscription. I think it's about £42, maybe £45. And it really has opened my eyes to some great unheard of acts, particularly in the 70s. So I came across these guys for the first time in an article published probably about 6 or 7 months ago, although it must be admitted I am very behind in my reading of said publication. Milk and Cookies is the act, and this is a track from them. They're from Long Island, New York, the home of Ross Geller from Friends, of course. This is a track called Not Enough Girls in the World.

Oh, I always get the sweetest feeling listening to Jackie Wilson. That's a track called You Got Me Walking from 1971. Before that, Milk and Cookies with Not Enough Girls in the World from their eponymous 1975 album. It was released as a single in the US and most likely the UK too, but it didn't reach the US top 40 and certainly didn't chart here in the UK in the top 75. So obviously just underrepresented in the music press and the record label. Who knows? It's interesting to know, isn't it, why some bands release songs that are just absolute garbage, but they do really well in the charts. But then other bands release absolutely stonking tracks that are brilliant and they barely get into the charts. And it makes you wonder what makes some records sell so much worse or better than others. Interesting point to discuss. Get on the email and let me know your thoughts. Right, who have we got coming up? Ron Matlock, good. Diana Ross and the Supremes, along with the Temptations. Nice duet for them. Lighthouse, yes, one of Mike Lawrence's favourite acts there from Canada. Kiki D, Genesis. Oh, and we're finishing with something rather special. Crikey, we're nearly towards the end of the show, so I better get on with it. Let's have some Rainbow.

That's a chap called Ron Matlock, Ron with two N's, and that was on his album right at the end of the decade called Love City, his first of three albums. The second two came out in the early part of the 80s. That was Ron Matlock with You Got the Best of Me. Before that, Kill the King from Rainbow. According to Ronnie James Dio, the song is actually about a game of chess. That was 1977. It just reached the top 45. I was about to say just missed out on the top 40, but it's more positive to say it got inside the top 45. That was the debut US hit for Rainbow, and it was on their 1978 album Long Live Rock and Roll. Let's go back to that fabulous Motown sound then from 1970.

Well, far too complicated for me to fully appreciate, but it is a great song. Gentle Giant from their fourth album, Octopus, in 1972. That was the boys in the band. Before that, Diana Ross, the Supremes and the Temptations. How did they all fit in one singing booth? That was Why Must We Fall in Love, which reached number 32 here in 1970. Strangely and unusually for them, it was not released in the US. Their loss, hey. That was on their 1969 collaborative album, Together. But we can play it on the Secret 70s show because it came out as a single the following year. Now, hello to Jeff Dorsett and his co-presenter Adrian Collis. They love this band, so I'll play this one especially for them. The Flamin' Groovies.

One of Canada's finest exports there, Lighthouse. I've got a few of their albums. They're brilliant. That's You and Me from their 1971 album, Thoughts of Moving On. And before that, the Flamin' Groovies with Yesterday's Numbers from their 1971 album, Teenage Head. Let's have a look down through the list and see how many songs we've got left to play. Oh, only three. Okay, well, don't worry. They're three good ones. No, I can't count. I've got four. It's because one of them I've written in the wrong colour, strangely, so I've not seen it. Anyway, we've got four songs left. A special dedication to the Hollies, who I had the great pleasure of going to see live very recently. I'll dig out something from them after Sugar on the Floor from Pauline Matthews. Who's that? Well, she was better known as Kiki D.

From Kiki D's 1973 album Loving and Free, which of course had the lovely song on it of the same name, that was Sugar on the Floor, which was later covered by Elton John. Hey, we mentioned him earlier, as the B-side to the aforementioned US number one hit Island Girl, which took over from the previous number one, Neil Sedaka's Bad Blood. Hey, you see where we go round in a circle here? Of course, if you've only just tuned in, you've missed a great show. Let me just tell you that. But yes, you did miss me playing Elton John starring on Neil Sedaka's US number one Bad Blood a bit earlier on. We've got a lovely reflective track from Genesis coming up in a minute. But getting us there, I had the great pleasure of going to see the Hollies live at my local venue here in Dorset on the south coast of England very recently. They are fronted by a guy now called Peter Howarth, who has been with them for the last 17 years, and if anyone's thinking, oh, I'd like to go and see the Hollies, but I'm a bit worried it won't sound the same without Alan Clark, fear not, folks. I pride myself on being a Hollies purist, and you close your eyes, it's like you're listening to the original songs. Peter Howarth really honestly has Alan Clark's voice absolutely down to a T. They were phenomenal. Two of the original members, and great night, really enjoyed it. The sound was absolutely fantastic. They did all the big hits and some of the more forgotten stuff from the 70s. Did you know, by the way, they were also releasing albums into the early 2000s as well? I'm going to play something which was actually a cover. Bruce Springsteen wrote and released this on his debut album. The Hollies were pals with Bruce, and they did a cover version of this track, and he absolutely loved their version of it. So especially for anyone who's listening who's a Hollies fan, and indeed a Bruce Springsteen fan as well, you'll know Bruce's version as being called 4th of July, Asbury Park. When the Hollies covered it, they called it Sand.

Beautiful song there from Genesis, from their 1970 album Trespass. That was one called Dusk, which is also the name of a fan magazine devoted to the band, which has been in circulation since the year I was born, 1991. Let's finish the show then with something very different indeed from Cameroon in Africa. This is Manu Dibango. Awesome.

0: Oh, love that one. Sol Makossa from Manu Dibango. The song reached popularity thanks to well-renowned DJ David Makuso, who used to host important exclusive parties in New York City known as the Loft Parties. He'd play underground songs at these events, and this was one of them that went on to hit the top 40 Billboard chart. Of course, this song inspired Michael Jackson's chant in Wanna Be Startin' Something. And then, of course, Rihanna got hold of the same lyrics in Please Don't Stop the Music many years later. So chart positions wise, number 35 in the US. It was his only US hit, released in 1973. Well, I'll give you my email address one more time. It's chrisonair91@gmail.com. Thanks very much for tuning in today. Hope you've enjoyed the show, and I'll catch you same time next week. Take care. Bye for now.
1: The Kawatha Time Machine remembers.
2: The Red Cross apparently is going to assume a new role. They're going to get more directly involved in helping to solve armed conflicts. Not all members of the Red Cross think that's a good idea. We'll take a look at that story later this morning.
3: There's talk of a leadership review by some liberals in the province of Quebec. Meanwhile, Brian Mulroney is busy putting the final touches on his cabinet, expected to be larger than any other in history. Here's Wally.
4: Thanks, Pamela. As mentioned earlier, as we take a look at sports, Canada defeated the Soviet Union 3-2 in overtime last night to move into the final against Sweden. Let's take a look at the winning goal in overtime. John Tonelli, voted Canada's player of the game, keeps digging along the boards and gets it out to Paul Coffey. He drills it at the net, and Mike Bossy, standing at the side of the net, tips it with a stick, and it catches the corner. The game is over. A dramatic finish to an excellent hockey game. Paul Coffey, who moments before broke up a two-on-one rush, takes the shot, a Bossy deflection, and Canada moves to the final. We'll have more on the game later on Canada AM.
5: Ben Crenshaw's game takes concentration. So does mine. That's why I use the Canon AE-1. It's fully automatic, so I can concentrate on my shots. And with the automatic winder, the camera really does all the work.
6: You try it, Ben.
7: Are you serious?
5: The Canon AE-1 is so easy to use, about all you do is focus and click.
8: The surprisingly affordable Canon AE-1. So advanced, it's simple.
9: Hello?
10: Hi, it's Judy. Got a minute?
9: Sure. Oh, dear.